0: Radio News.
1: Good morning, I'm Shannon Kirkwood. Australians are being told new tax changes are right for the nation. Health Minister Mark Butler has made the comment to the Seven Network amid reports the Prime Minister was open to changes to the tax on testamentary discretionary trusts.
2: This is the right budget for Australia. Obviously, if you have a discretionary testamentary trust at the time of budget, that will remain unchanged. There's no taxation on inheritance. There hasn't been for 40 years in Australia.
1: Critics say they're concerned capital gains realised on the sale of these grandfathered assets may still be subject to the new 30% minimum tax and the proposed changes to the CGT discount. The final details of the government's budget tax changes won't be known until the drafting of the legislation. Western Australia says it has recorded over 70 cases of diphtheria since the outbreak began. David Cameron has the details.
3: Australia is experiencing its worst outbreak of the virus since records began. WA Primary Health Alliance says it's encouraging a booster for at-risk populations, including Aboriginal people and patient-facing healthcare workers living or working in the Kimberley, Pilbara or Goldfields. A multi-million dollar diphtheria support package was announced yesterday, with the funding largely supporting the NT's efforts to combat the virus.
1: The Tasmanian government's ability to rein in debt is being questioned by the world's biggest credit ratings agency. In handing down the state's budget yesterday, Treasurer Erica Betts forecast a surplus in 2027-28 with $1.47 billion in cuts to be delivered over the next 4 years. S&P Global Ratings says the plan faces a high execution risk. Meantime, TASCOS says the budget offers some investment in key wellbeing areas, but says it doesn't adequately address the level of need in the community. The Climate Council is warning cuts to Australia's National Science Agency will make it harder to prepare for major weather events. Peter Hislop reports.
4: The CSIRO cuts were predicted, but this week the extent has been made clear. 92 positions have been axed from the Environment Research Unit, including climate modelling staff. The agency says the cuts are about making strategic research shifts to focus its efforts on national impact, but the Climate Council doesn't agree with that assessment. It says CSIRO support for the global climate modelling focused on Australia is critical for understanding our future climate risks and extremes, and that the cuts will make it harder for Australians to prepare for bushfire weather, flooding and sea level rise. Over 800 positions have been slashed from the organisation in recent years.
1: The mother and stepfather of two young French boys reportedly abandoned by the side of the road in Portugal have been arrested. The BBC's Joanna Keane reports.
5: Police had sent out a Europe-wide appeal to help find a woman and two children after their father reported them missing from their home in eastern France. The two young boys, who were carrying backpacks with food and water but no identity documents, were discovered by a motorist in southern Portugal. A local woman who spoke to them said they described being taken to a forest, blindfolded, and told to look for a hidden toy. But when they took off the blindfolds, their mother had gone. A man and a woman reported to be the boy's mother and stepfather were arrested in a cafe in Portugal.
1: And a replica of the first Qantas plane is one of the first items installed ahead of the Parramatta Powerhouse Museum's inaugural exhibition. The maiden exhibition, Task Eternal, is due to open later in the year. It will explore humanity's quest to overcome gravity and take to the skies. Turning to sport, Australian Alex de Minaur has progressed to the semi-finals at the Hamburg Open, where he'll play American Tommy Paul. And in AFL, the Crows say Isaac Rankin will undergo further tests today after suffering a suspected calf strain in last night's 9-point loss to the Hawks in Launceston.
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One of the early ones for Diana Ross and the Supremes and The Happening. You're here with Gary and we're broadcasting all around Australia and around the world streaming-wise. Good to have your company too, no matter where you're listening this time.

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1: We're tracking the decades with this hour's one-hit wonder, still remembered today.
0: Our focus this time is on the duo Los Del Rio, best known worldwide for their one-hit wonder, the Macarena. Actually, their career spanned decades of flamenco-influenced music and performances. Born in Spain, the duo formed back in 1962, performing together over many decades to Spanish audiences. Their global breakthrough came in 1993 with the song The Macarena. It topped the Billboard Hot 100 for 14 weeks in 1996 and became one of the best-selling singles of all time, with over 14 million copies sold worldwide. And despite decades of music, they remain most internationally recognized for the Macarena. For Los Del Rio, truly a one-hit wonder.

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1: We're tracking through the decades.

0: We're tracking the decades with classic after classic. Carole King's I Feel the Earth Move and Simon and Garfunkel and I Am a Rock. Now let's track back to the 1950s.
1: Just in time

A number of people recorded that song, and many were hits. Petula Clark was one of the big ones. And Call Me. Now it's Steve Lawrence. And the theme from the movie Mondo Carno.

0: We're tracking the decades with this hour's one hit wonder, still remembered today.
1: Our memory this time round is from a band called King Harvest and their song Dancing in the Moonlight, a sweet, persuasive sense of joy in the group's breakout 1972 hit. It's relatively impossible to meet anyone who didn't like the song, with its jazzy piano, jubilant harmonies, and a comforting punchy guitar, but all in all took the song to number 13 on the Billboard Hot 100. It was really quite cheesy and goofy in that bell-bottomed 70s way, but that just added to its niceness, as if the song comes from some far-off nostalgia land filled with grassy meadows and shimmering gentle psychedelia. It's no mystery that Dancing in the Moonlight has gained exclusive status in the upper echelons of immortal pop rock. There's something about Dancing in the Moonlight, apart from it being a one-hit wonder.

0: Simmons classic and Sweet Caroline. Let's jump back a decade for this one out of the 60s.
1: You broke my heart, 'cause I couldn't dance. You didn't even want me around. But now I'm back to let you know that I can really shake 'em down.

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3: Hello, I'm Shannon Kirkwood. Social Service and Equitable Housing Groups are urging the federal government to quickly progress its housing tax reforms. Lewis Donaldson has more.
4: ACOS, Everybody's Home, Better Renting and National Shelter say the long overdue changes to negative gearing and the capital gains discount will make a difference in the housing market and level the playing field. They say it will remove the unfair tax breaks which give investors an advantage over Australians

0: who just want a home to live in. CEO of National Shelter Jackson Hills says claims these changes will increase rent prices are often overstated and risk distracting from the real structural issues in the housing system. The government is seeking to push its tax reform package through Parliament before the July winter break.
1: Australians who are among the hundreds of pro-Palestinian activists detained in Israel will be heading home in the coming days. Israel confirmed the group were being deported to Turkey. The activists were welcomed at the airport in Istanbul to cheers from supporters. Israel's National Security Minister Itamar Ben-Gvir has come under criticism for taunting the detainees who were on the global Samud flotilla and set sail from Turkey last Thursday. 430 people from more than 40 countries were on board. In a statement from the flotilla's Australian delegation, the Australians will be undergoing examinations at a hospital and will meet with lawyers before their return to Australia. A hospital treating Ebola patients in the Eastern Democratic Republic of Congo has been torched. Relatives stormed the facility and attempted to remove the body of a patient after authorities refused to release it. The BBC's Amory Makumino reports.
2: The military placed medical workers under their protection while police tried to restore order. Health experts warn that Ebola can spread through contact with the body of someone who has died from the virus because bodily fluids remain highly infectious after death. The World Health Organization recommends that only trained burial teams wearing protective equipment should handle Ebola victims.
1: Almost 140 people are believed to have died from the virus. Residents in a regional WA town have reported severe shaking after a magnitude 3.4 earthquake this morning. Geoscience Australia says the earthquake occurred at 5:30 and hit northwest of Kalgoorlie-Boulder at a depth of 5 kilometres. In the United States, the execution of a convicted killer has been halted in Tennessee due to issues with the insertion of the IV line for the lethal injection. State officials say medical personnel were unable to find the suitable vein for a backup line as required by the state's execution protocol, and efforts to insert a central line also failed. The governor's office has issued a reprieve, with Bill Lee announcing the state won't try again for at least a year. AFL legend Michael Long will be leading the way in the Long Walk NAM Festival and the Walk to the G today. His historic journey to Canberra in 2004 inspired the annual event, which brings people together to stand in solidarity with Aboriginal and Torres Strait Islander communities. Yorta Yorta Man, singer-songwriter and didgeridoo player Scott Darlow will be one of the performers to take the stage later today. Participants of the Walk to the G will set off this evening and arrive at the MCG for the Sir Doug Nicholls round fixture between Essendon and Richmond. And NASCAR says the entire community is heartbroken over the sudden death of 41-year-old two-time Cup Series champion Kyle Busch. His family had confirmed yesterday he had been hospitalised with a severe illness.
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8: 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It'd stop the price gouging and rip-offs. Unbelievably, when it came to a vote, neither the Nationals, Liberals, Labor or One Nation supported it. They may have squibbed it, but rest assured, I'll be keeping up the fight for fair fuel prices. 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
13: Welcome to the program. Another very busy hour ahead.
12: We're tracking the decades with this hour's one-hit wonder, still remembered today.
13: A memory this hour is the song Angel of the Morning, recorded in the 80s by Juice Newton, but originally performed by Merrily Rush, where it was a top 10 hit in 1968. It also earned her a Grammy nomination for Female Vocalist of the Year. There were no other major hits for Merrily Rush, and today her version is considered another very successful one-hit wonder. With Angel of the Morning, it's Merrily Rush.

Yes, another song where perhaps the original was the best, although many would disagree. Juice Newton did a pretty good job of it also in the 1980s. Now it's time for another Broadway moment, and our song this week is from the musical Aladdin and A Whole New World.

0: Now, the Newsmakers, in a year to remember.
1: This week, it's 1990. In January, got underway with Prime Minister Bob Hawke and New South Wales Premier Nick Greiner. They met to discuss the reconstruction of Newcastle after its recent earthquake. Andrew Peacock launched the Federal Opposition's Family Action Plan. The Supreme Court of Victoria granted Alan Bond permission to sell an oil field to raise more cash. And a man was charged over an alleged plan to firebomb Parliament in Canberra. In Melbourne, the industrial tram dispute continued as 250 trams blocked the CBD. And a fireworks explosion occurred at an amusement park on the New South Wales Central Coast. In the year of 1990, Prime Minister Bob Hawke pledged millions of dollars for a new Melbourne sports stadium. And an inquiry was held into the Grafton bus crash. In February, Carmen Lawrence became the WA Premier, Australia's first female to do so. A report was released condemning the police rescue effort during the Newcastle earthquake, and the Reserve Bank cut official interest rates by 0.5%, a move which Federal Opposition MP John Hewson described as blatantly playing politics, while Prime Minister Bob Hawke announced that the 1990 election would take place on the 24th of March. And the Royal Commission into Black Deaths in Custody began to focus on police in a new inquiry. A bushfire swept through the Adelaide Hills. The federal election was held and the Labor government of Bob Hawke was re-elected for a fourth term with its lowest primary vote ever, 39.4%, and a loss of 8 seats. In April, a Liberal Party leadership spill took place, with John Hewson being elected as leader and Peter Reith as deputy leader of the Federal Liberal Party. In May of 1990, the 80 series Toyota Land Cruiser went on sale in Australia for the first time. It was considered to be the greatest four-wheel drive ever built. In June, the Federal Health Minister announced that Medicare would be overhauled for the first time in its six-year history and produced better targets, more efficiency, and a strong emphasis on community care and preventative programs. The Victorian government was humiliated following the downgrading of the state's credit rating by Moody's Investment Services. While the Victorian government ordered the closure of the Ferro Corporation, Building Societies, Pyramid, Geelong and Countrywide. In July, Bob Hawke became Australia's second longest-serving Prime Minister after Robert Menzies. In August, John Cain resigned as Premier of Victoria over a series of financial scandals, and he was replaced by the first female Premier of Victoria, Joan Kerner. The State Bank was sold to the Commonwealth Bank of Australia for $1.6 billion in the wake of bad debts run up by the State Bank's Tricontinental subsidiary in the 1980s. In September, at a meeting in Perth, 30 representatives of a range of gay, lesbian, bisexual and transsexual organisations agreed to form the Pride Collective of WA. And Melbourne lost its bid to host the 1996 Olympic Games to the American city of Atlanta. In October, opera singer Dame Joan Sutherland announced her retirement, and the federal government endorsed logging in 40% of the disputed New South Wales southeastern forests to the dismay of environmentalists. In November, the Australian domestic aviation market was deregulated. Prime Minister Hawke announced that the risk of war in the Persian Gulf had increased as two more Australian guided missile vessels left for the Gulf area. Kingston Rule won the 1990 Melbourne Cup, and Federal Treasurer Paul Keating announced that Australia was experiencing an economic recession. In December, media company Fairfax was placed in receivership, and Paul Keating remarked at a press gallery dinner that Australia had never had a strong leader. He was forced to make a public apology to Prime Minister Bob Hawke 2 days later. And that's a brief look at quite a political year as we remember the year this week of 1990.

Music of Elton John there, and I guess that's why they call it the blues. You're with Gary, we're tracking those decades, and now it's a double play.

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only had a couple of hits. Pity, good singer, Debbie Gibson there, and Lost in Your Eyes. Now let's take a trip to the movies, and here's two songs from two fantastic films that I'm sure you still remember today.

0: our movies remembered this week, and Harry Nilsson, with Everybody's Talking. The song was from the very controversial, at the time, movie starring John Voight. It was called The Midnight Cowboy. You may have seen it. And then there was the James Bond theme, with Matt Munro singing From Russia With Love. Our movie music this week.
1: We're tracking the decades with this hour's one hit wonder, still remembered today.
0: We remember this time Scottish rock and soul singer songwriter Frankie Miller, born in 1949. He is widely recognised today for his one hit single Darlin' back in 1978. Although he had other hits in the UK, he's best associated with that one song, although he continued to record until 1994, when he suffered a brain hemorrhage, which left him in a coma for an extended period, ending his active performing career. Frankie Miller remains a revered figure in British rock and soul music. This time our focus on Frankie and this top 10 international hit, but

What a triple treat of classics from the 50s through to the 80s. Then we got underway with Eddie Fisher and Anytime. In the middle, it was Andy Williams and the theme from The Godfather, Speak Softly, Love. Then we ended our triple play with Sarah, beautiful song from Fleetwood Mac out of the 1980s. Thank you once again for your company this week. We'll be tracking those decades once again, same time, next week. Have a great 7 days. From Gary, goodbye now.

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3: Hello, I'm Lewis Donaldson. The federal opposition says the government isn't doing enough to stop the return of former ISIS brides and their children. Another group is expected to arrive next week after reportedly departing Syria's Al-Roj camp last night. It's not known if the woman will face charges upon their arrival. Three out of four brides who returned earlier this month were charged with historic crimes against humanity-related offences. Opposition leader Angus Taylor says the coalition's position hasn't changed.
4: The government should be doing everything in its power to prevent these people from coming, because they turned their back on our country to support a terrorist organisation, one that has been guilty of extraordinary atrocities, including on Australians.
3: Public consultations are now open for the second action plan, which aims to end violence against women and children. It will cover the final 5 years of the national plan, as Minister for Social Services Tanya Plibersek explains to the ABC.

0: see.
1: We're seeing new threats like tech-facilitated abuse, stalking apps and tools on phones, the non-consensual sharing of intimate images. There's a whole new frontier of abuse, and it's driven a lot by what's happening online. So we need to evolve what we're doing, and that's what the second action plan is all about, to make sure that we're getting it right.
0: Public school students in the ACT can expect further disruptions due to teachers' strike action. The Australian Education Union ACT branch has held a two-hour stop work strike this morning and is planning a full day of industrial action next month. The public school teachers and staff say they need more resourcing and aren't happy about the negotiations on a new enterprise agreement with the ACT government. One Nation leader Pauline Hanson has been caught on camera insulting a female journalist. The incident occurred at a press conference in Adelaide after Ms Hanson unveiled her party's gas policy yesterday. Her media advisor told a journalist who attempted to ask a final question to shut up. It was then Senator Hanson who could be heard saying the insulting comment. Meantime, Ms Hanson says the party's gas policy is designed to extract greater returns for Australian taxpayers from the resource. She is proposing the Commonwealth acquires a 30% tax equity stake in new gas ventures. Volunteer turtle trackers in Queensland are celebrating another successful turtle nesting season. With more details, Shannon Kirkwood.
2: Moreton Bay is home to six of the world's seven species of marine turtles. The City of Moreton Bay says in the 6 months to April, volunteers identified a total of 26 loggerhead turtle nests on Bribie Island. The data has been released ahead of tomorrow's World Turtle Day. The Council says it's implemented a number of measures to protect marine turtles during the breeding season. Rising sand temperatures are making more of the state's nesting beaches warmer, which is creating a feminisation of turtle populations. The region offers lower temperatures compared to the far north. The council says that is encouraging more male hatchlings, which will strengthen marine turtles' abilities to breed in the future.
0: Turning to sport now, Richmond players have been asked to treat tonight's Dreamtime at the G Clash like a final. The side sits last on the AFL ladder and this week released an injury list featuring 18 players. And in the NRL, the Bulldogs will welcome back Jacob Carraz for tonight's clash against the Melbourne Storm. The Bulldogs are experiencing their worst losing streak since the 2022 season. Both sides are without key playmakers due to origin duties.
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1: 45 RPM, through the good and the bad, these are the songs that have become the soundtrack of our lives. Hello, I'm Wes Jay. This hour, Pat Benatar, The Rascals and Steve Miller Band, with Bob Marley and the Wailers now.

0: I did see. 45 RPM, playing the music you tell us you want to hear. Let us know, 1-800-045 RPM. 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What did you want to hear?
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0: 45 RPM, classic tunes from the vinyl era and nothing else. And if you've just joined us, hello and welcome to 45 RPM. This is the show where we play the greatest songs from the vinyl era. This hour, Ward has a fun quiz that will test your knowledge on the Seekers. Time to swat up. But next, Newman has a song from the year Neville Bonner became the first Indigenous person to sit as a Member of Parliament. And Yvonne Goolagong was named Australian of the Year. The history of pop on the other side of this on 45 RPM.
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5: In July 1971, the Doors lead singer Jim Morrison died in Paris. He was only 27. Like Jimi Hendrix and Janis Joplin, who died in the previous year, also aged 27, his death was drug-related. 13 days after Morrison's death, the Doors' album L.A. Woman went gold, producing the hit singles Riders on the Storm and Love Her Madly. Janis Joplin had posthumous hits with her album Pearl, which was her nickname, making number one in Australia, and her single Me and Bobby McGee, written by Kris Kristofferson, also became one of the year's top-selling singles. Australian band The Mixtures, who capitalised on the 1970 record ban with their version of Mungo Jerry's In the Summertime, had some great success in the summer of 71 with their original composition, The Pushbike Song, making number two in England and number one in Australia. Heavy metal music made its first major impact in 1971, with albums from UK bands Led Zeppelin, Black Sabbath and Deep Purple all big sellers. More gentle album music came from singer-songwriters Cat Stevens with his Tea for the Tillerman and Carole King with Tapestry. Tapestry was huge in the US. It spent 15 weeks at number one and remained on the American charts for over 6 years. The album featured her biggest hit single, It's Too Late.
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0: 45 RPM, playing the biggest hits from yesterday, today. Coming up, we look at the biggest 45s this week across the decades. And in this week's quiz, Ward will test your knowledge of the Seekers. The quiz, next on 45 RPM.
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3: Well, just how much of a music whiz are you? This is your chance to find out. Each time we throw three sets of questions at you, see if you're an expert, fan or a casual listener. You can participate wherever you are. There are no numbers to call and no prizes. Today's questions are about The Seekers, the first Australian pop folk group to achieve major chart and sales success in the UK and the US. Our thanks go out to Brian, who lives in Esperance, for emailing these questions. Let's begin. Question 1. In 1963, more than a year before The Seekers scored an international hit with I'll Never Find Another You, the group debuted on the Melbourne charts with what well-known song? Question 2. Who wrote the songs I'll Never Find Another You, A World of Our Own, Morning Town Ride, Georgie Girl, and The Carnival Is Over? What was the name of his famous sister? And question 3. Undoubtedly, Judith Durham was the group's best-known female lead singer. However, she wasn't the only one. Over the years, the group recorded with four others. Can you name three of them? Here's some thinking music.

0: And now the answers. Question 1. In 1963, more than a year before the Seekers scored an international hit with I'll Never Find Another You, the group debuted on the Melbourne charts with what well-known song? The answer, Waltzing Matilda.
1: Waltzing Matilda, Matilda, my darling, you'll come a waltzing Matilda with me.
0: Question 2. Who wrote the songs I'll Never Find Another You, A World of Our Own, Morning Town Ride, Georgie Girl, and The Carnival Is Over? What was the name of his famous sister? The answer, Tom Springfield. His famous sister was Dusty Springfield.

And question three. Undoubtedly, Judith Durham was the group's best-known female lead singer. However, she wasn't the only one. Now, over the years, the group recorded with four others. Can you name three of them? The answer? In 1975 and 1976, Louisa Wiseling recorded two albums with the Seekers, who'd replaced Durham. The albums were Giving and Taking and The Seekers, which included the hit Sparrow Song. In 1980, Cheryl Webb led The Seekers for its ninth studio album, A Little Bit of Country, which Hammard released. In 1989, the group re-recorded some of its biggest hits plus some new songs with Julie Anthony for the album Live On. And in 1993, The Seekers released a Cass single featuring Karen Knowles, which had limited release at the group's concerts. Let's be

So how did you go? If you got one right, that's great. If you got two, you did well. And all three, congratulations. You're a genius. Now remember, you can send quiz questions to me by emailing request@45rpmradio.com. 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

45 RPM with tunes you can sing along to all day, including that one from the Bee Gees. And all I ever Now let's check out the biggest tunes of the week in Australia on this day in years gone by. 60 years ago, the Beatles scored their 15th Australian number one with the double-sided hit Nowhere Man on the A side and Norwegian Wood on the flip.

0: 50 years ago, ABBA dominated the charts with their biggest hit of the year, a song that spent a record-breaking 14 weeks at number one in Australia and helped launch the Swedish group into worldwide pop history.
1: Can you hear the drums, Fernando? I remember long ago another starry night like this.
0: In 40 years ago, 27 years after its first appearance on the charts, the young ones teamed up with Cliff Richard for a wild new take on Live and Doll. Despite the unlikely pairing, the track struck a chord, spending 6 weeks at number one in Australia.
2: Look, everyone, he's coming through the doors.
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3: Hey,

0: Can I go now?
1: Yes, thanks, Cliff. Bye. Right, kids, if you don't buy this record, then you're an utter.
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3: Hello, shoes. I'm sorry, but I'm going to have to stand on you again. Mm. Yeah.

0: no, look at all that washing up. Heavy.
1: 45 RPM with two comedic novelty tunes from the mid-80s. Living Doll from the Young Ones and Cliff Richard was recorded as a charity single. And Neil's Hole in My Shoe leaned more towards a character-based novelty hit because of Nigel Planer's hippie persona in The Young Ones. Interestingly, it was musically faithful to the psychedelic original by Traffic. Next hour, one of the earliest cases of identity theft, when a UK performer recorded a song under the same name as the bassist for Led Zeppelin. And in Aussie Legends, one of the biggest selling Aussie singles of all time. A song that sold more than 4 million singles in the US and UK, with estimates as high as 15 million. Aussie Legends and Lost 45s, coming up on 45 RPM.
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6: National Radio News.
7: Hello, I'm Peter Hislop. The Indigenous Australians Minister says the diphtheria outbreak, mainly affecting the top end, is of national concern. Health Minister Mark Butler is holding discussions with other impacted jurisdictions after the government provided $7.2 million to respond to the outbreak. Indigenous Australians Minister Malindiri McCarthy says it's important to respond quickly.
8: Growing concern, national concern of diphtheria. And what we are seeing in terms of the Northern Territory, Western Australia, parts of Queensland and the top of South Australia is of national concern. No one is immune from this. We must make sure that we work as a country.
7: An Australian man has died in Peru after falling from an embankment while walking the Inca Trail to Machu Picchu. The man was walking in a group of tourists before he tripped and fell through a damaged barrier. It's understood he fell up to 400 metres in difficult-to-access terrain. Australians deported from Israel say they'll be meeting with lawyers before returning from Turkey. With more details, Shannon Kirkwood.
9: Australians who were among the hundreds of pro-Palestinian activists detained in Israel will be heading home in the coming days. Israel confirmed the group was being deported to Turkey. Israel's National Security Minister, Itamar Ben-Gvir, has come under criticism for taunting the detainees, who were on the global Samud flotilla and set sail from Turkey last Thursday. 430 people from more than 40 countries were on board. The flotilla's Australian delegation says the Australians will be undergoing examinations at a hospital and will hold discussions with lawyers before they return to Australia.
7: Queensland Premier

0: David Crisafulli says he found out about an AFP investigation into Olympics Minister Tim Mander through the media yesterday. Minister Mander has denied wrongdoing after being referred to the Australian Federal Police for criminal investigation over allegations he falsely enrolled to vote at a staffer's house. David Crisafulli says he has accepted the minister's decision to step aside.
1: Mr. Mander has assured me that he's complied at all times. He then referred himself, as you know, and now that matter's been referred to the AFP, and they are entitled to be able to do that investigation.
0: A warning: this next story contains the name of a First Nations person who has died. The auntie of a little girl who was allegedly murdered outside of a town camp in Alice Springs has criticised the Prime Minister following his visit to meet with the family. On Wednesday, Anthony Albanese laid flowers in memory of Kumanjay little baby. The girl's auntie, Senator Jacinta Nampanjipa-Price, has questioned the timing of the visit.
2: It just disgusts me that suddenly you drag grieving people out of sorry business, because sorry business, the town camp in which the sorry business was taking place, was on the other side of town, and you drag them back to the town camp where my niece disappeared for a photo opportunity to pretend like you care.
0: And two major diseases facing koala populations will be addressed with new research supported by the federal government. $3 million is being invested into the Port Stephens Koala Hospital to fund a project focusing on two major koala diseases, chlamydia and koala retrovirus. The research aims to support how these diseases are found, treated and monitored, bringing together clinicians and researchers from New South Wales and Queensland. And Kalyn Ponga says he's confident in his abilities after being selected over Rhys Walsh for the coveted Maroons number one jersey. Ponga's performance for Newcastle prompted coach Billy Slater to make the selection, saying he's in his career sweet spot. Game one of State of Origin kicks off next Wednesday.
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0: Okay, what's your connection with that?
1: I've always been an Elton John fan. I think I've got most of his albums, and I just love that one because, you know, I'm going to get up and dance. 45 RPM.

0: 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Crocodile Rock, inspired by two songs, Daddy Cool's Eagle Rock and Pat Boone's 1964 hit Speedy Gonzales.
1: Hey, Rosita, come quick. Down at the cantina, they're giving green stamps with tequila.

0: If you've just joined us, hello and welcome to 45 RPM. This is a show where we play the greatest tunes from the vinyl era. This hour, one of the earliest cases of identity theft, when a UK performer recorded a song under the same name as the bassist for Led Zeppelin. But next in Aussie Legends, one of the biggest selling singles of all time, a song that sold more than 4 million singles in the US and UK, with estimates as high as 15 million. Aussie Legends with Linda Peace, on the way on 45 RPM.
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6: 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Worldwide, she sold more than 100 million records, making her one of the best-selling artists of all time.

0: She starred in the musical film Grease, and its soundtrack is one of the most successful in history, with the single You're the One That I Want, one of the best-selling international singles.
1: Guess mine is not the first heartbroken.
0: So what's her favourite? I Honestly Love You, What Is Life, Physical, or Something from Grease? Olivia told us it's hard to pin down just one favourite.
2: I don't know, I've got a lot of favourites. There's a song from Xanadu called Keep Me Suspended in Time, Don't Cry for Me Argentina, and of course the hit singles. I don't know, each album there's usually one. 45 RPM.

0: 45 RPM, we you know every song we play, and that's pretty cool. Still to come, our timeless earworm. It's a song from an 80s pop legend that promised he wouldn't give you up or let you down or run around and desert you. And goodness knows how many years on, that song is still stuck in our heads. But next, one of the earliest cases of identity theft, where the UK performer recorded a song under the same name as the bassist for Led Zeppelin. Lost 45's coming up with Cam on 45 RPM.
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6: In the UK, Christmas number ones are singles that top the singles chart in the week in which Christmas falls. Historically, record sales peak each year, with the Christmas number one often becoming the biggest selling single of the year. Over the years, many have had a novelty, charity, or religious theme, including Ernie, the fastest milkman in the West from Benny Hill, and Do They Know It's Christmas from Band-Aid. Having a Christmas number one was the goal for British comedian John Davidge, but a few things came unstuck. He released his one-hit wonder under a pseudonym, John Paul Jones. First mistake. The bassist for Led Zeppelin, who shared the same name, wasn't too impressed and threatened legal action to prevent the pretender using his name. Soon after reaching number 40 on the charts, the record was recalled and quickly reissued with a surname that sounded the same on radio, but had a different spelling. Second mistake. Ultimately, it stalled at number 25 in the UK. Things didn't go so well for him in the US as the name controversy followed, and the single was attributed confusingly to both JP Jones in some states and the mononym John in others. Third mistake. Fortunately for Davidge, it went well in parts of Australia, as the monologue, credited to John Paul Jones with the amended spelling, hit top 10 in Sydney, number 3 in Hobart, and number 18 in Brisbane. Curiously, members of the band Hot Legs, who later became three quarters of 10cc, wrote and performed the piece that has been buried and forgotten for more than 50 years. On Lost 45s, this is John Paul Jones with The Man from Nazareth. I'm Cam for 45 RPM.

belief had reached the heart. Made 12 friends, 11 plus 1, became disciples of the chosen son. All over the land, his voice was heard. He spread the sweet four-letter word called.

45 RPM, rolling in with the Stones, Carol, the rare stereo 45 version. Thanks to Cam for his Lost 45s, Linda for Aussie Legends, Newman for the History of Pop, Ward for the Music Quiz, and Brian for your questions. 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We return next week with more of Australia's greatest hits from the 60s, 70s and 80s. To take us out, this week's Earworm. It's an incredibly infectious tune performed by the 80s pop legend who promised he would never give you up or let you down, nor run around and desert you. Since 1987, this catchy song has looped endlessly in our brains. According to scientists, earworms have three things in common. They are a fast tempo, a predictable melodic contour, and an unexpected interval in there. Rick Astley's Never Gonna Give You Up has all three, plus a repetitious chorus. So let's indulge. I'm Wes J. On behalf of the team, thanks for sharing part of your day with us on 45 RPM.

0: 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Sign on Screen is both a festival and study about the representation of sign languages in cinema, television and digital screens. The program will show Australian short films from a wide range of deaf filmmakers. Organiser Sharon Cleary told National Radio News the SDH subtitles provided are more accurate and descriptive.
1: The SDH version has kind of descriptions in the way you would expect perhaps some audio descriptions to be done for people who have sight issues. You know, that's one of the things. But also, I mean, this festival is bringing together filmmakers from out the nation to come together and have those conversations.
0: And One Nation MP Barnaby Joyce has apologised to a journalist who was told to shut up and then insulted by Senator Pauline Hanson yesterday. At a press conference in Adelaide, the journalist could be heard asking questions following One Nation's gas policy announcement before a media advisor jumped in with the comment. Barnaby Joyce told Sky News it was a high-pressure moment.
2: Just don't know the backstory on it, and whatever it is, I'm not really interested in it, to be quite frank. I don't know, maybe that's part of the colour of it. You know, the one thing you can say about One Nation, they're never boring.
0: And the AFL has come under fire after scheduling a match last night at Launceston Stadium while heavy construction works were underway. The Hawthorn win over Adelaide was the second lowest attended game of the season.
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19: This is Zed Games. I'm your host, Paul. Join me tonight. I'm my great friend, Zara.
20: Hello.
19: And Tom.
21: How do you do?
19: I'm pretty good. How's things in the world?
20: Oh, you know what? There's way too much maths happening in my personal life and not enough games, but I'm really excited to get my daily dose of gaming here.
19: You can get you some maths games. You're too young to have played Maths Blaster, right?
21: We had Aussie Maths Invaders at school.
19: Oh, that is
20: good. I had Circus School.
19: Oh, so
20: do they still have Circus School?
19: No, I was going to say, was that exactly the name or was it Math Circus?
20: Oh.
19: Because it's like quite obscure and I actually have them all on disc.
20: We'll talk about this later.
19: The benefits of going through archives at an old school. Anyways. <Nice. laughs> No, I've been having problems which is just that so many things have been coming out that are getting. I'm finding like a great game and then putting it down because I have to play a classic of all time game, and I'm just like, oh, there's too much stuff happening right now.
15: I feel you. I'm trying to fight through my backlog myself, and it's it's never ending.
19: I even got sold on Tomodachi Live, and it was zero interest to me at all. I started seeing the memes. I'm like, whatever. Then I realized I had a voucher for a Switch game. And it's like, oh, this is a Switch game, not a Switch 2 game. So I have an unused voucher. Okay.
15: Yeah.
19: It's one of the greatest games I've made.
15: Yeah. It's like, I think some people were a bit surprised because they went in thinking it was going to be like closer to The Sims. And it's almost like, no, I'm going to create my own sort of virtual sea monkeys that I can make dance for me.
19: My review and like pitch of what the game is kind of the same thing. It is in-joke simulator.
20: That's what it feels like looking in as someone who's not playing.
19: Yeah, some people I know like are very like, oh, I'm gonna make every character from The Pit in here and live out the drama.
20: Yes, well, Conclave was also another one.
19: I just follow my heart. So like, I've got one guy that's got a face as a Rubik's cube. His name is Rubik's.
20: Oh, that's cool.
19: You know, and some guy that just has a empty void for a face.
20: Mm. What's his name?
19: His name's Billy.
20: Billy.
19: But he ends everything with, I think, so the void spoke. And, you know, and you just add all these things. They all talk about British panel shows and all this. And
15: just like all stuff that you've asked them to talk about for your own entertainment.
19: Exactly. And then once you've got a certain, like, amount of content there, it's just remixing the things you like or find kind of amusing back at you. And it's like, oh, this is lovely. It's amazing. Anyway, without making it the Tomodachi show, let's talk about a review.

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1: You can go either way when you're playing Forbidden Solitaire. Dun, da, da, da. Yes, the latest and hottest solitaire game has just dropped. Shut up. Forbidden Solitaire. And Forbidden Solitaire is a very unique beast. When it was first announced, it just came a trailer that showed, you know, this is a solitaire game, except it's all themed like a 90s PC game, which is ultra-violent. And it's ultra-violent in the way that 90s PC games were ultra-violent, which is not. It is mostly still screen of awkward 3D graphics of just like, there's maggots coming out of him, and just a bunch of blobs and stuff. It is the most accurate recreation of what a game from that period would be without being from that period. You could just put it back there. The only things that really would date it, so there's a whole meta thing about it. Forbidden Solitaire is a game that came out and no one can find copies of it. It's very rare, partly because one of the creators died when it was released, and then there's stories of all these other people that played it and they died when they played it. You know, the old creepy pastas of games. Like, if you die in the game, you die in real life.
0: And you just find this game at a garage sale or something, right?
1: Yeah. Something you bring strange. It home, and when you start the game, it loads up a desktop. A little bit older than modern, but not super old. You're talking like a sort of maybe a Windows 7-ish sort of generation screen. You go in there, you start up your DOS game, and your friends talking to you on Messenger, and you're sharing theories about it and everything. And when I first saw the game, because yes, you're playing this sort of odd poker, which is you're trying to clear the board of all the cards, but also sometimes it's a battle, so you're trying to hurt, and there's jokers, which give you different modifiers and such. And I'm like, jokers and everything. I'm expecting kind of a modern... We took an old game and we made it a roguelike. It's not. It's just a story. And you start the game, you play through it, and as you hit each new level... That's there. There's also meta stuff of your friend talking to you. It's not a mysterious mystery what's going on. It's like, oh no, it seems the game's cursed. Please stop playing it. Oh my God, who would have thought it?
0: Something bad happened to one of the developers just after the game came out.
1: And your friend's always sending you like old media, like like magazine cutouts and old videos from the news and TV all this ads. Stuff. And it's all made with such joy and love of the genres and such. And it's had me giggling endlessly as I'm playing through it. And the thing is, the solitaire is so fun. I don't know what the magic... Like, they've added a whole bunch of modifiers. You know, there's cards that when you touch them, they hurt you. Things like that. There's ways of attacking. You get all those jokers. Or it might be like a basic level would be like a shuffle. Or you've got a wild card or something like that. Nothing too crazy. but you also get perks. And they're each like gems. You're jamming into your hand. And it's make... Oh, God. I'm like, I bet if I jam all these gems in my hand, something bad happens. Jam, just because it's fun. But then it's also like mechanics, like there's sneaking levels where there's like a cone of vision from the person you're trying to sneak past, and if you play any cards in their cone of vision on that turn, that alerts them. So they've managed to turn solitaire into a sneaking game.
0: Yeah.
1: And all this stuff, when you manage to like wipe out a boss with like you're not even like giving them a chance to respond because my solitaire is so powerful. Gosh, it feels... And I just kept playing. I think the first night I played until like 2, 3 a.m. And I was like, I think I did three quarters of the game in that sitting. I'm like, I should probably get to bed at this point. Very fun. Very funny. Just so slickly put together. There's not really anything bad for it. And I just love that it's just a story you play through.
0: Yeah.
1: It's not an inscription where I've got to solve some great mystery in the meta or something. It's not, you know, an endless roguelite. It's just like, okay, here's a fun story with some fun mechanics. You can get through it like, I don't know, 6 hours-ish, I feel. And yeah, there's not much bad I can say about it. The one line I loved, your friend's talking about what's happened to all the victims. He goes, I don't want to say, but it rhymes with... Schmalging. There's a lot of eye gouging in the game.
0: Well, the wizard on the cover of Forbidden Solitaire, the in-universe game, he doesn't seem to have eyeballs.
1: No, no one does in this game. They all go very quickly. You can grab it for about $20 on Steam. It's pretty cool.
0: Yeah, delightful little time.
1: Woo! Okay, we're now going to listen to a track from Forbidden Solitaire. This is Mirage by Graveyard Violet.

0: come before me.
1: So, second on our chopping block of review lists is...
2: My headphones weren't stuck under the chair.
1: They never would have known.
2: Yeah, I'm fully transparent. Also, in all that panic, I hadn't really turned you up, so they could barely hear you anyway. Oh. But we're all here and all good now, and nothing has ever gone wrong ever and will ever go wrong ever again. So we're going to talk about Titanium Court.
1: Hell yeah.
2: By A.P. Thompson, who also worked on last year's excellent Consume Me. Mm. Titanium Court is a difficult game to talk about. In fact, when the review codes came out for it, I wrote to the publisher and said, I'm a little bit scared to talk about it because it's really hard to talk about. And they just agreed and said, ah, give it a shot. Okay, so Titanium Court is a match three game.
1: Like a Bejeweled?
2: Yes.
1: Okay.
2: Now, it's a match three roguelike where the match three helps you collect resources but also prepare your castle slash the Titanium Court and the layout for the battle which will happen in the next round after the match three. Also, sometimes when you die, it doesn't really matter because it's a very, very postmodern humorous tale. And what they want you to do is muck around. So at the very beginning, you know, it's like, oh, there's woods, there's mountains, there's crops, there's water. Like, okay, collect some things. When you're in the strategy phase, you might make, if there's no enemies around, make a bunch of farmers, go get stuff, whatever. Getting resources so you can build out more stuff. And then it just starts getting weird. The game itself is a very sort of, well, not even 90s, 80s sort of CGA art style. Sort of, you've got yellow, blue and red. Those are your only colours other than black.
1: Mm. And the blue's more of a cyan.
2: Yes. and so what folds out of this is that it's a game full of fun and secrets and things that are nigh impossible to describe, which makes it really good to review. But it's not actually that intimidating to approach. Just before we started, Tom was having a quick look at the game. He goes, oh, what is this? I bounce off this. There's so much stuff. And the onboarding's actually great because all the characters just talk to you. They sort of know you're a player, but also you're the head of the Titanium Court. It's silly, but it's also like, yeah, click on this. It'll do that. See the number go up here? Great. You'll need that later. But it also, there's such low risk with failure because the game will just use this opportunity to tell more story, tell you some jokes, and not really lose any progress. It really, really wants you to experiment with like how you're going to match things up, what you could possibly do with arranging certain tiles next to other tiles. There's all these synergies that, you know, are left mostly for the player to discover. You know, it's similar to, you know, the depth of something like an animal well or something where there is just a lot going below the surface, but it does give you the freedom to play around and get there without much risk, really. And it's pretty easy to play because it really is just a match three game. And then it's building a bunch of troops and seeing what happens, like an auto battle at that point.
1: I guess it's like probably very easy to go and start experimenting with stuff when there's only such a limited amount of things you can do to interface with the game.
2: Yeah.
1: So like, I guess I can see like me experimenting and not doing what I would think would be optimal play or trying to get a higher score because I'm like, all right, well, I guess this is all I can do. So maybe I do it this way instead and see what happens.
2: Yeah. And one of the things is, you know, I'm saying you match three to get resources, but also in a match three game, when you match three, those things disappear and more things drop down. So if you cleared all the resources, you might just fill the entire board with enemy castles.
1: Oh.
2: But those can also be matched. So clear those out of the way. It's all like that's at a very, very basic level of it. Mm. The difficulty creeps up a bit, but it doesn't get crazy because it wants to give you that safety net of experimenting and being able to build through. And with that, yeah, it's like, yeah, even at the early levels, you're not going to, honestly, half the castles don't even have anyone in them most of the time. You want to send a couple of guys over there to break it down and get some money out of the castle, at which point it'll give you a very amusing little picture of them smashing it with golf clubs or whatever. But yeah, it's a charming little game, very difficult to describe, but if you are interested in, well, Titanium Court also won the Samus McNally prize at the I think it won Samus McNally. Anyway, yeah, it's before it came out, already highly regarded, and Yeah, it's a great game.
1: Does the game build up to like what you would consider to be a big challenge at the end, or does it build more up to the mystery? Like, what's the ramp up?
2: The ramp up is more discovery and humor.
1: Okay,
2: it's cool. It's very humor focused game, and for me, the humor lands. And there was a demo. I was going to see if it was still available. Doesn't seem to be still, but you can look. In fact, this demo was great because it continued my progress when I got the main game. But I'm sure they'll repost it at some point. It's very, very fancy. Anyway, so that is Titanium Court. It's only on PC currently, and you can get it for a little bit under $20. We're now going to listen to a track from Titanium Court. This is Butter in the Toaster by the game's developer, AP Thompson.

Listener, have you not heard the latest edict from the local lord? Ahem. All who wish to hear the end of this song must first cross this bridge. All who wish to cross this bridge must first pay the toll.

see here, listener. You just standing there is not going to get anyone across this bridge any faster. Have you the toll or not? I'm a moron. You have one of those whatchamacallits. You have an easy pass. I didn't even see that thing. You're in the wrong lane, buddy. This is the cash-only lane. Easy pass lane is over there. Here, let me show you. It's right over by the major fifth. Yeah,

0: forget. I'm a fish out of water, dog in a suit, better in the toaster. I'm a skunk on the toilet, cat in the bath, butter in the toaster.
1: You're listening to Zek Games. I'm Paul. Joining me are Zara and
2: Hello.
1: Tom.
3: What up?
1: And now, you're not going to believe it. What am I going to try and do even again?

0: Zara, you missed it, but last time we did the review jingle, Paul dropped his headphones. It was really funny.
1: Oh, I'm sorry, I missed that. Yeah,
2: they were actually tangled around the chair all the way before the jingle, and I'm just trying to quickly untangle them.
1: Oh, I thought that was just kind of like your deal, but
2: no, I'm just kind of useless.
1: No, Paul, you are Paul.
2: I'm special.
1: And you review games.
2: I'm special in so many ways. Okay, we are talking about Creature Kitchen, which is a game we actually mentioned a few weeks back when I started playing a track from it. I'm like, oh, you know, it's sort of this PS1-ish styled low poly. It like looks kind of creepy, but I think it's not. I don't know. Anyway, so since then I played it. Creature Kitchen is a game where you cook food for creatures in a cabin in the woods at night. And it's a very simple loop. You find a recipe, you find ingredients, then you cook the food. And the cooking is broad enough that it's not a cooking simulator, but specific enough that it's fun. So, for instance, if you're cooking something on a frying pan, you need to be able to flip the frying pan. If you're chopping something up, you've got to chop all the bits. And then you get all the ingredients, and you put them in the cosmic oven. And out comes the finished product. It's
1: just
2: great.
1: Like cooking.
2: Yes. And we're sort of mentioning that, don't know if it's creepy or it's not. It's not. In that, this is a world where there are mystical creatures of the night, but they all just kind of want a snack.
0: So you're never in danger.
2: You're never in danger.
1: As long as you have
2: there's
1: snacks.
2: There's no danger. There is a way to hurt yourself, which I only discovered by looking at the achievement list and going, oh, I bet I know how to do that. But it's just this fun mystical world. Like, you get access to the pantry, and the pantry is infinite, so you can walk down it for hours if you want, but when you turn away around, the door's just behind you. Oh my god,
1: how eerie.
2: So it's just like charming ideas and presentation, and the loop's really satisfying. And you know, each area you unlock as you're getting further into this cabin, find new creatures, find new recipes. There's little puzzles along the way, nothing too taxing, but fun still. You know, it's mostly about observing the environment. By the time you're near the end of the game, there's creatures everywhere, giant and little and quirky and a bit scared of you or whatever. You got to take pictures of all the creatures to fill out your book. Oh, it's really nice. And my honest only complaint, and I know it's a lame complaint to make about a good game, is that could have done with more. I'd like to play around in this world a bit more. Mm. It's a nice story. It wraps up really well. I did literally everything you can do in the game, at least according to the achievement list and such, because I just liked doing it, which is a good thing you can say about a game. Yeah, and there's not really anything else? It's by The Rat Zone.
1: Rat Zone.
2: And you get it on PC for about $12. So, pretty worth it if you ask me.
1: I'm kind of obsessed with the dog.
2: Oh.
1: Like, it's so delightfully like, shaped.
2: Say, like, my favorite creatures I wouldn't dare say, because they are just like, oh, you can get some jump scares in the game when you first discover someone. But you'll quickly not be scared of them, because they just really want three pasta dishes.
0: They don't know how to make pasta dishes.
1: No, they're just creatures.
2: Yeah, the raccoon on a chair needing some cheese snacks, or
1: ooh, put together a little charcuterie board.
2: I'm trying
1: board.
2: To think who else I can talk about. Yeah,
1: a frog. I think there was a frog.
2: There is a frog. Yeah, you've got a. I thought the feeding them was what you did to. There's like a hint of, oh, they like to come out for this. And like, no, that was just setting the table for them. Then you need to get them their food. Yeah, it's just like, I think it took me about, I think to 100%, it was like 5 hours or so. It's not highly taxing. It's, you'll probably blast it through it in one sitting, because it is just charming and fun. Mm-hmm. And that brings us to the end of the review of Creature Kitchen. But now to take us out will be a song from Creature Kitchen. This is The Daydreamer by Ashfire, and we hope to hear from you all.

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1: Welcome to CinemaScape, your show on the radio about the movies. This week, we have three new films for you. First, Australian director Warwick Thornton takes us back to his sweet country, the 1930s outback, where a mother will stop at nothing to find her stolen children. This is Wolfram. Then, another Australian superstar, Hugh Jackman, is killed. Who best to solve that whodunit than his sheep? This is The Sheep Detectives. And finally, in sensation at last year's Sundance Festival, a young man dreams of music and love in a conservative rural village of North Macedonia. This is DJ Hammett. And you're listening to CinemaScape. My name is Laurent Clerc, and today I'm joined by Louis Audot. How are you, Louis?
2: Hey, good. How are you?
1: Good. And Ben Trent-Brown, how are you?
3: Fantastic, thanks.
1: Good. So we're going to start with this new Australian film by Warwick Thornton, who's very famous from Sweet Country and Samson and Delilah,
3: his first film.
1: I got the Camera Door in that can. So his new film, Wolfram, Louis, what did you think?
2: We have to say, like, Warwick Thornton is also a big cinematographer. So he did, like, Sapphire, and he's also doing the cinematography for this one. So you can definitely see the work behind
1: and that. And he loves to film the Australian outback, and he does that fantastic.
3: Yeah, so beautifully.
2: So what do you ask more for Western with a sunset and a sunrise? Especially the last scene was beautiful like that. So I have to say, I didn't see Sweet Country before I've seen Wolfram, and I was like, oh, I might miss it because it's a sequel. But I watched it after, and you don't need to have seen Sweet Country.
1: Yeah, I think it's in the same world.
2: It's in the same world. The only kid that coming back is Philomena, who was the kid who get trapped in Sweet Country. In this one, he's now 18 years old, working for a white man in outback. But it's following the story of two kids who get abducted by their mom, and they're working in a mine in Wolfram Creek of tungsten. And their mom are looking for them because she's desperate to get them back. So it's really showing in the 1930s how kids were working in the mine and how the violence and brutality back in the day.
3: It's kind of incredible. Well, actually, it's not incredible. It is such a lawless community. And the characters that inhabit it, not just the indigenous kids that have been pulled into working in the mines, but also the drunks that have each of their mine holdings. They're really, really fascinating characters.
2: Definitely. So it's coming with like two... So the mum is played by Deborah Mailman.
1: I love her. She can do no wrong.
2: Yeah. I don't see her enough because she's got a very quiet characters, traumatized by the abduction of her child. So, but just her face and her acting is amazing.
3: Yeah.
2: Two men, played by Thomas Hemwright and Bernard Jackson, come into this town and abduct these kids again. One of the kids to make them their boys, and they're trying to get their freedom from there. It's a beautiful movie.
1: I know, you know, Warwick Thornton films, they're usually quite confronting in many way in the themes or sometimes in some of the scenes.
3: Yeah.
1: Is that the same here or is it more mainstream or, you know, is it still
2: harsh? You're still feeling the harsh and the brutality of, like,
1: those times were pretty brutal anyway.
2: Exactly. It's very ruthless. There's no, like in Sweet Country, you could feel there was maybe a law coming from the First Nation community, but in this one, yeah, it's back to like to the brutality of Western, like what we saw in US and maybe what happened in Australia back in the day.
3: Hey, we have to confront our history.
2: Exactly.
1: I mean, we don't want to rewrite that history, even though we you know, some parts are really brutal
2: exactly.
1: to talk about.
2: And it's still happening. But yeah, there was definitely an evolution on the rights of, like, these peoples are were not considered as human back in the day.
1: Yeah.
2: So, yeah.
3: One thing that interests me about the film is that it took me a little bit of a while to get a handle on it, because it shows you several different stories, and as the film goes on, they gradually dovetail together as
2: coming
3: the characters
2: back together, yeah.
3: Meet each other, encounter each other. Unfortunately, as awesome as Deborah Melman is in the film, it kind of strands her away, but
2: yeah.
3: That is by design. But yeah, it's fascinating to see how these stories that seem so independent at the beginning come together and into like a cohesive whole.
2: Yeah, he didn't come back. Like at the beginning, I thought it was only going to focus on her because she's the main actress in this one. But
3: yeah, she's top billed.
2: I didn't see enough of her. But I really love how the kids were acting.
3: Yeah.
2: And I was actually surprised at the end. I'm not gonna give too much, but yeah, I was a bit surprised at the end.
1: Yeah, I think for me that's one of the biggest talent of Warwick Thornton,
2: yeah.
1: and that we could see right away in Samson and Delilah, is taking those teenagers at the time, but
2: yeah.
1: And here playing with more kids, is how much acting and naturalism it can grab from them, and it never feels like they're acting. And I think we'll talk about that later in another film that we'll talk about today, DJ Hammett, where it's the same. It's like really non-professional kids are performing beautifully for the rest of the world.
2: And I think we've seen so many times, like, it's hard to direct kids
1: that's what
2: acting.
1: They always say, is that, you know, never work with kids or animals. And
2: no, it's so very hard. And in this one, it feels very natural. The connection between these two brothers, feels very natural, and yeah, it was beautiful filmed this way.
1: Okay, so how many stars for you for Wolfram?
2: I'm gonna give 3.5 stars.
1: Okay, so that's 3.5 stars for Wolfram, and we'll be right back after the main theme from the next film. We'll talk about The Ship Detective. I'm gonna be 500 miles.

0: And you're listening to CinemaScape. You heard my review of Wolfram. And now, Laurent. So maybe another countryside movie.
1: Yeah, I think all our films are very rural today. But this one probably quite different from the two others. A big comedy for kids, The Sheep Detectives. So directed by Kyle Balda. He was the co-director of a lot of films from Illuminations, the French animation company that did the Lorax, Minions, Despicable 3, and Minions, The Rise of Guru. So he co-directed all those films. And now he's doing his film, which is live action, with a lot of CGI sheep.
0: Well, they're no real sheep.
1: No, yeah. I think they used very, very few real sheep in this film. And it's based on a German book called Three Bag Full by Leonie Swan. So it's a whodunit detective story where a shepherd, so plays here by Hugh Jackman, to entertain his sheep at the time of night, he reads them police crime books and whodunits. And little does he know that actually the sheep are really listening and they really want to understand how to solve a crime. And so when he ends up dead one morning and they find him dead, they decide that they're going to solve the crime. They're going to solve the mystery. And so they go and start to see who are the suspects in the village. It becomes a very Agatha Christie, Hercule Poirot type of thing, which is very funny. I must say that, you know, it's really well supported by the cast of voices of the sheep, among which we've got Julia Louis-Dreyfus, Bryan Cranston, Chris O'Dowd, Regina Hall, Patrick Stewart.
0: Yeah, wow. That's some good names.
1: So that's quite the cast. And then in the live cast, apart from Hugh Jackman, who unfortunately leaves the film quite early. we've got Nicholas Brown, who is known for his
2: Succession.
1: Role in Succession, and Emma Thompson, who plays a really, I think, a bit underused. Like, she could be there a bit more in the film.
0: A bit over the top.
1: A lawyer, completely over the top, very much in a kiddie side of things. So, look, it sounds really fun, and it was quite fun. I must say there's two things. Is first, I think they did themselves a disservice with the trailer, because in the trailer they give all the best bits of humor that will happen throughout the film. And so then when you watch the whole film, you just feel like, I know that best bit, I know that best bit, and I know that best bit, and now in between there's not much happening in terms of fun, in terms of witty.
2: I mean, you want to get people to your film, but you also don't want to kneecap the experience of actually watching the film.
1: Yeah, so. And the other thing is, I thought that based on the trailer, I thought the story and the tone would be just a bit for an older audience, and I thought that was quite young, which, you know, sometimes was a bit disturbing in the sense of, because we talk about they talk about death and they talk about what happens after, and the sheep are very confronted with the notion of someone that can die, and so I think in a sense it's a good approach, because the way they deal with it is actually quite nice, but it's also a bit confronting.
0: It's
1: like, you wonder, how the little kids are going to take it. So it's just I don't know where they sit exactly in the, you know, preteens or teens audience. But you know, apart from that, it's a very entertaining film that you can go and watch with the whole family together, because it's, you know, you want to have the same reference once you've seen the film.
0: It also gave me a very big like allusion to meet some murder, like in a countryside there is a mystery, but it's also very like TV kind of mystery, like there's not many people, there's like the cast is not huge and there's not many suspects, so it's not huge.
1: It's very Midsummer Murders, where every villager is a suspect.
2: Oh, and you basically say you cross off the suspect one by one they look like they could do it, but then it turns out.
1: Yeah, in a sense, we suddenly understand. Oh, that person that looked quite innocent suddenly could have a big motive. Or the other way around, and then they also do it, you know, through the sheep's perspective of what they could think of what humans are, and so you know, if someone looks at you and they've got a good soul behind their eyes, of course they cannot be the killer because you're a sheep and that's how you judge character. And so all of that is funnily done. Also, another aspect that I kind of enjoyed is the sense of the flock and the sense of the community.
2: Yeah.
1: And of course, they play with, you know, there's an outcast. There's
0: a brother always fighting.
1: And at the end, all that big family needs to be back together. And I think from the kids' perspective, who are the main target audience, I think that's always great to remind yourselves that whether with your family or with your friends, it's always good to be inclusive and to be, you know, welcoming from people, even if they're a bit different.
0: Yeah. But it can also open the discussion for the kids, like about death and what happens when people die, like grandparents and stuff like that. I think it's a good movie for that.
1: Yeah, I think it for me it was probably the idea of dealing with that for such a young age that confronted me to start with. But yeah, the way they deal with it in the film is actually quite clever.
0: Maybe with cautious, yes.
1: Yeah. So yeah, it's you know, it's quite interesting, fun. I must say it was nice also to see Nicholas Brown in a. I mean, he's still that clumsy character that he was in Succession, but not as intense as, you know, Succession is quite an intense TV series. And to see him goofy like this was really, really fun to follow throughout the whole film.
0: Right. So you had a bit of fun as a kid, maybe in your inner kids. So how many stars?
1: I'll give it 3 stars for The Sheep Detective.
0: And we will be right back.

0: And you're listening to CinemaScape, and that was CUT Fabulous, which is part of the soundtrack of DJ Amit that we're going to talk about now. So a North Macedonian film, or Serbian and Croatian films, like I think it's a co-production, which we don't see many of those.
1: No, not at all.
0: And I think it was at Sundance, but it was also at Sydney Film Festival last year.
1: It absolutely was.
0: Everyone seemed to love that film, which, you know, it was really great to see it and see something very different. Yeah. So, Ben, what did you think of it?
1: Well, look, Laurent, I can't complain getting to review two crowd-pleasing movies 2 weeks in a row on the show. Last week, we had Kaya Malaga.
0: Lucky one.
1: I'm very lucky. Very, very lucky. Last week, we had Kaya Malaga about a woman of Spanish descent in Tangier in Morocco. This week, we're going across the other side of the Mediterranean proximate area to North Macedonia and a film about a teenage boy. Both of the films were audience award winners. DJ Ahmed won the audience award in the World Cinema Competition section of last year's Sundance Film Festival. I saw it last year at the Sydney Film Festival, where it was the first film that played in the official competition, but it also got the runner-up for the audience award for best international feature at that festival. It's the feature film debut of writer-director Gyorgy M. Nkovsky, who's made a couple of short films previously, and given the acclaim that DJ Ahmed has received at festivals all over the world throughout 2025, I reckon there's probably a good amount of people looking out for his next film.
0: Yeah. Yeah.
1: To see where he goes next. This film is about 15-year-old Ahmed, played by Arif Yaqub.
0: He was fantastic.
1: He's that, really, really good.
0: That young, I won't call him a kid, but
2: very charming.
0: And his little brother was amazing too.
1: Well, yes, he lives with his mute and much younger brother, Naim, played by Agush Agushev, and their widowed father, Bayram, played by Axel Mamet, on a small farm raising 20 sheep outside a village in an incredibly religious and conservative village, conservative area of North Macedonia.
2: Yeah.
0: Well, I was just surprised that his sheep were not detectives. Yeah. That's what I was waiting for, but no, it didn't happen.
1: Well, Ahmed can be relied on to help out in the village, particularly in relation to the installation of the new PA system at the local mosque. His primary job is as shepherd to his family's sheep. At the start of the film, the farm isn't doing well, and his father permanently pulls Ahmed out of school to assist in the running of the farm, leaving Ahmed without any real peer connections. One night, he hears a sound in the forest nearby, and when he goes to investigate, it leads him to a rave, a massive electronic music dance party in the middle of the forest that is full of young people in the parlance of...
2: Oh, I wouldn't call that massive, but yeah.
0: Okay. I mean, for that part of the world, maybe.
1: Yes. It's full of young people losing themselves to dance, as Daft Punk would say. In the midst of this North Macedonian bush doof, Ahmed encounters Aya, played by Dora Akan Zlatanova, the teenage granddaughter of the owner of a neighbouring tobacco farm, who is soon to be married off, though she would rather be making dance videos on TikTok with her friends, as you would if you're a teenage girl. That night is the same night that the sheep happen to escape from the farm, and though almost all of them are found, one remains at large, and that sheep's absence puts an additional strain on the already not great relationship between Ahmed and his father.
2: Yeah.
1: So anyone who's ever heard me review a film about music on this show has no doubt heard me harp on about the importance of music to me and the strong connection that I have to music, certainly certain composers, certain bands. So when I see a film that reinforces the importance of music and its capacity to move us, not just physically, embracing that film becomes a no-brainer for me, and that was the case with this film. Like, whatever your views are on the heavy bass and four-to-the-floor beat of electronic dance music, it is music whose main objective is to get you focused on the beat and make you move. You just have to be willing to allow yourself to do so. And we're lucky enough to have with us a person who does DJ in another life. Louis, do you have any thoughts on the impact of dance music? What you
2: especially like? I love dance music in movies. Like, one of my favorite movies is Eden. That's going back in the 90s about the raising of Daft Punk and all this era. But in this one, I was expecting more like a DJ life.
1: Yes.
2: So I understand, like the scene where he arrive at the rave and he discover the like this music, he fall in love with the music. Like you can see off his facial expression that he's falling in love with the music and with the girl. So it's like a combination of emotion. And that's what I love with music, with dance music. It's like making people happy.
1: Yes.
2: And having emotion. They don't care about like what music you play, like the actual music you're playing. It's the emotion.
1: Precisely.
2: Like,
1: yeah.
2: That's where you are, who you with. And that's the most important one.
1: Yeah. Well, look, the act of dancing, while not an activity I like to partake in too much, it's an escape. It's the use of your body and the movement of your body in ways that are generally outside the norm. And dance music, really of any kind, facilitates that escape. It's music that you can escape to. It's usually joyous, euphoric music. And sure enough, Ahmed and Aya use it as a means to escape the rigidity and conservatism of their society.
2: It's a rebellion.
1: Exactly.
0: Yeah. I think for me, the what I love is part of the humor of the film, especially, you know, you were mentioning the PA system of the mosque. And I think what they're doing with that and the unsavviness of the imam in the village that really tries to push technology but doesn't understand even how to turn on a computer.
1: Yeah, yeah.
0: It is so sweet and probably very authentic of part of those
2: very
0: remote
2: because
0: villages.
2: They rely on kids to for the new technology.
1: But look, that mosque is still like the social and cultural center of the town. We're talking a really, really religious society, and naturally those in power in the community either don't understand or appreciate or somehow feel threatened by this decadent personal expression of independence and individualism that the young folk in this film are responding to. Ahmed is expected to give up his education and contribute to maintaining the farm, and Aya is expected to become an ideal housewife and perfect her baklava recipe for her husband to be. The kids aren't supposed to have something that is uniquely theirs. So, it's

0: Ari Fiaki, but I think the crowd at my screening certainly thought the kid who plays Name.
1: I thought the combination and the chemistry with all of them, and also I thought the cinematography was amazing. Some of those shots are so beautiful. You know, it looks like you've enjoyed this crowd pleaser that
0: I did,
1: already worked for a lot of festivals. So how many stars for you for DJ Ahmet?
0: I'll give it 3.5.
1: Okay, well, that's 3.5 stars for DJ Ahmet, and we'll be right back. And this is all we have time for in this week's episode of Cinemascape. Today, Louis Odo gave Wolfram 3.5 out of 5. I, Laurent Clerc, gave The Sheep Detectives 3 out of 5. And Ben Trenter-Brown gave DJ Ahmet 3.5 out of 5. The Cinemascape team acknowledges the Gadigal people on whose land we meet and the traditional custodians of country throughout Australia and their connections to land, sea and community. Thanks to my co-presenters, Louis Odo and Ben Trenter-Brown, and to Eastside FM, where we record the show every week. Cinemascape is broadcast across Australia via the Community Radio Network. You've been listening to Cinemascape, and until next time, enjoy your movies!

0: says it will allow grant funding to reach $1 billion a year by 2030 and 2031 to help improve health outcomes, encourage innovation and deliver advanced treatments. The funding includes $210 million to address national research priorities, such as research into brain, low survival and child and adolescent cancers.
1: And briefly, a Finder survey of 1,000 Australians has found 23% say they have been ripped off by a rideshare or taxi driver. And in AFL, Port Adelaide coach Josh Carr says there's not much else he can say to convince Zach Butters to stay. He's off contract at season's end and will play his 150th match when Power hosts Carlton at Adelaide Oval on Saturday. Butters is being chased by Victorian clubs, including the Western Bulldogs, Geelong and Hawthorn.
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0: night's clash against the Melbourne Storm. The Bulldogs are experiencing their worst losing streak since the 2022 season. Both sides are without key playmakers due to Origin duties.
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2: Good afternoon, I'm Peter Hislop. Activists who were aboard the Global Samud Flotilla have alleged some participants were beaten and tortured by the Israel Defence Forces after the flotilla was intercepted. The boats were on course attempting to cross a military blockade into Gaza with aid. 11 Australians were on board. After being detained, they have arrived in Turkey. Zach Schofield is one activist. He claims the group was mistreated.
3: We received pretty rough treatment, but it was nothing compared to the treatment of people that came later. I have friends who were shocked with tasers, stun guns for extended periods of time just on entry to prison.
2: Tributes are flowing for an Australian man who died falling from a mountain walking to the Inca Trail to Machu Picchu. Matthew Payton was a Victoria Police sergeant and instructor and was 52 years old. In a statement, Mr. Payton's family said they are shattered by this loss, and family was one of the most important things to Matt, and he was dedicated to his wife of 31 years and three children. Victoria Police says Matt had a passion for teaching recruits and was due to start in a senior sergeant position next month. The federal government has launched a round of consultation to develop the second action plan against domestic violence. The Prime Minister has come under pressure this week amid calls for a royal commission into femicide. Social Services Minister Tanya Plibersek told the ABC there's still too much violence in society.
4: We've had some progress in reducing some types of violence, but we see new and emerging forms of violence and new and emerging threats all the time. So we need to continue to update what we're doing.
2: And if you or anyone you know needs support, call 1-800-RESPECT on 1-800-737-732. The federal opposition is calling on the government not to allow entry to another group of women and children linked with Islamic State. It's understood the group boarded a bus from a Syrian refugee camp to Damascus, where they will board a flight to Australia. National Senate leader Bridget McKenzie told Sky News the group may not be aware of previous arrests of women who arrived earlier this month.
5: I think there are, again, the same questions that need to be asked and answered. What is the government doing to ensure that Australians are protected? Have the communities that these women and almost adult children are going into aware of this risk?
2: A festival providing a platform for deaf and hard of hearing filmmakers gets underway tonight in Canberra. The National Film and Sound Archive says while there has been an increase in films with Auslan dialogue, many films about deafness are still not written by deaf creators. Organiser of the Sign on Screen event, Sharon Cleary, told National Radio News the festival hopes to inspire deaf people to pursue careers in film.
6: Well, this is definitely our hope. It is certainly about encouraging others to come forward, and in fact there was a lovely event that was part of the festival lead-up where children from deaf and hard of hearing families throughout Canberra gathered together and an intention to see if this inspired them, the possibility of making their own content.
2: And in NRL tonight, the Bulldogs face the Storm at Stadium Australia. And in AFL, it's Richmond against Essendon at the MCG, then Fremantle take on St Kilda in Perth. Rain on the way for inland Australia and the East Coast. The Weather Bureau's Angus Hines has the forecast.
7: In the future days, Sunday and early next week, this weather system will bring rain to many other areas. But on Saturday, it's high pressure and settled conditions in the west. High pressure in the Tasman, bringing mostly settled conditions through southeastern Australia and continued showers for the New South Wales coast.
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1: National Radio News.
2: Hello, I'm Peter Hislop. The Prime Minister says inheritances will not be affected by tax reforms as the government faces pressure not to rush the changes through Parliament. Venture capitalists say the proposal to remove the 50% capital gains tax discount would cause capital and talent to leave Australia and set up elsewhere, while others are calling for the exclusion of discretionary testamentary trusts in a new 30% tax. Anthony Albanese says the government will complete consultation.
3: There's no measures in there that are going to hurt inheritances. So we'll work through it. The legislation, we've said, will be introduced in the second half of the year on trusts. There'll be a consultation period about that.
2: The National Aboriginal Community Controlled Health Organisation says the federal government should have acted sooner to contain an outbreak of diphtheria in the Northern Territory and some other states. Health Minister Mark Butler today admitted something has gone wrong for the outbreak to occur, with reports of overcrowding and poor living conditions in remote Indigenous communities affected by the outbreak. Over 230 diphtheria cases have been recorded nationwide, with most cases in the Top End and other infections in WA, South Australia and Queensland. There are reports the federal government was not aware another group of Australian women and children connected with Islamic State were planning to return home. The group has boarded a bus to Damascus, where it's expected they'll attempt to fly to Australia. An advocacy group for parents, caregivers and children has echoed calls from a New South Wales state inquiry to overhaul the childcare funding model. The New South Wales parliamentary inquiry handed down 35 recommendations, which also criticised the role of developers in new childcare builds and found Australian childcare is of the most expensive services in the world. CEO of the Parenthood, Georgie Dent, told the ABC subsidies are making inequality worse.
4: Has created a situation where supply of early education and care is largely determined by parents' income. So if you live in a wealthier area, you are more likely to have services available than if you live in a lower income area. So we have inequitable access because of the childcare subsidy.
2: The South Australian branch of the Australian Medical Association is calling for the introduction of a minimum riding age of 16 for e-bikes. The association is also calling for a lowering of the speed limit in shared path areas and limiting the power wattage so bikes can't be driven faster than 25 kilometres per hour. They're all measures being considered either by Queensland or New South Wales state governments. The SA government has planned to review existing legislation. Volunteer turtle trackers in Queensland are celebrating another successful turtle nesting season. Shannon Kirkwood reports.
5: Moreton Bay is home to six of the world's seven species of marine turtles. The city of Moreton Bay says in the 6 months to April, volunteers identified a total of 26 loggerhead turtle nests on Bribie Island. The data has been released ahead of tomorrow's World Turtle Day. The council says it's implemented a number of measures to protect marine turtles during the breeding season. Rising sand temperatures are making more of the state's nesting beaches warmer, which is creating a feminisation of turtle populations. The region offers lower temperatures compared to the far north. The council says that is encouraging more male hatchlings, which will strengthen marine turtles' abilities to breed in the future.
2: And Kaelin Ponga says he is confident in his abilities after being selected over Reece Walsh for the coveted number one Maroons jersey. Ponga's performance for Newcastle prompted coach Billy Slater to make the decision, saying he's in his career sweet spot.
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0: Hi, this is Chris from Jebediah for Rad. On stage, we love pushing the limits. Off stage, it's a different story. Get behind the wheel after you've been drinking, even if you're a little bit over and you're in real danger of causing a crash and possibly killing someone. 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You'll make the road safer for everyone. Music lives, and you should too.
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1: 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Pasensya na po kayo, hindi ako masyado makapagsalita at mamaga ang aking tonsil. I have a very sore throat. Okay, hello, kumusta lahat po ang mga Pilipino mula Apari hanggang Hulo at lahat po ng Pilipinas paligid-ligid dito sa Orange hanggang sa Dabo at ang kayong mga kaibigan natin sa Facebook and especially all my friends here in Orange, especially my Team Kamao members. Okay, hello to all of you and I'm sorry I'm not gonna make doing live tonight, just a regular radio program, but you can hear me anywhere in the world via my radio stream. Okay, and I couldn't lie because I'm a bit sick, but I'm still here doing my program for you. All right, time right now is 15 past 6 here, 107.5 FM. Temperature right now is 8.9 degrees. And the weather for next few days, starting tomorrow, Saturday, 5 to 16, mostly cloudy. 8 to 16 on Sunday, mostly cloudy. 8 to 17 on Monday, light showers. 9 to 16 on Tuesday, showers. 9 to 16 as well on Wednesday, possible showers. And 8 to 14 on Thursday, possible showers. That is the latest weather in this beautiful town of Orange. At kumusta na ako kayong lahat po ng mga Pilipino. 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

Alright, that's the sounds of love, O Himi Kan Pagibig, by the Salt or Asin. Okay, time right now is 25 past 6 here, 107.5 FM. Temperature is going down a little bit, 9.0 degrees, be like 4.8. Okay, happy birthday to Chappie Goroa Biromeo of Melbourne. And advance happy birthday to Kimberly Strano of Canberra, Sarah Rogers of Kamloop, Stephen Hare of Orange, and Amber Pakam of Molong, I think. Honey May and Kiko Ligaspi of Nubreta Cavite, and Troy Sweeting of Orange. Okay, happy birthday. And

I hope you guys enjoying your time and getting a nice present from your loved one. Okay, let me play some more good music. Here we go.

All right, that's it for me tonight. One more song, I'm out of here. I'll see you again next Monday from 3 to 5 p.m. Sorry, I can't talk much because I'm a bit sick.

0: FM 107.5 would like to acknowledge the Wiradjuri people, the traditional custodians of the land on which we broadcast. We pay our respects to their elders, past, present, and emerging, and extend that respect to all Aboriginal and Torres Strait Islander peoples listening. We recognise that music has always been at the heart of the Wiradjuri culture, a living tradition that connects people to country, to one another, and to the stories of the dreaming. For countless generations, music, song, and ceremony have echoed across these lands, strengthening community bonds and carrying knowledge, language, and spirit through time. Today, as we share our music and stories, we honour the world's oldest continuous musical culture and acknowledge the deep and unbroken connection between the Wiradjuri people, their songs, and this country.
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2: This week on Spotlight, I'm spotlighting the brand new album for Sarah Storer. It's her eighth studio album. It's entitled Worth Your Love. It's out on Compass Brothers Records. We've followed the career of Sarah Storer, one of the prominent singer-songwriters of our genre, for many years. We started up in the Northern Territory, where she sang about Buffalo Bill and the debut single. We had a host of albums concentrating on Australia, but this eighth studio album concentrates more on Sarah Storer. It's a very personal album. It features story of despair. It features stories of kids and of motherhood. And it features stories of Australia and what her perception is of our great land. We'll feature the first of our triple plays in this one-hour special, where we'll feature the 12 complete tracks, the album produced, mixed, and mastered by Matt Fell. We'll start with a track, the title track, which features Sammy Storer, Sarah's niece. It's entitled Worth Your Love. We'll follow it up with 175, and Layers is the third of our featured tracks.

This is Spotlight. I'm Kevin Walsh. We're spotlighting Sarah Storer's brand new studio album out on Compass Brothers Records, entitled Worth Your Love, as we go to another triple play. She told me in a recent interview that the first of our triple play is the most favourite track on the album, Blind Freddy. Just a play on the words of, you know, we've all said it, Blind Freddy could see that. And so came this song. It'll feature Under Darwin Stars, which is really about falling in love underneath the stars in her home area of Darwin. And the third of the triple plays, Love is a Battlefield.

right around Australia. This is Spotlight. I'm Kevin Walsh. We're spotlighting With Your Love, Sarah Storer's brand new studio album, her 8th studio album, out on Compass Brothers Records. The next of our triple plays, On a Limb, Sing Her Heart Out, and Get In Before the Brogues Do.

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Follow the prompts. The final triple play, Kids on a Rampage, Marmalade and Farmer.

Well, folks, that's it for the complete 12 tracks from Sarah Storer, Worth Your Love, her latest album, out on Compass Brothers Records. Now, with a little bit of time up our sleeve, I've got three tracks that are new releases to country music radio. I've got Corey Coolum with his latest single, Time Away. Elise Simmons also has a very personal new single, Really Living. And the third of the triple plays, new to radio, comes from Vincent Mason. The Nashville-based singer has this track that's caught plenty of attention. Wish You Well.

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I trust you have enjoyed the musical journey featuring Sarah Storer, Worth Your Love, her latest album out through Compass Brothers Records, and the new country music singles to radio. And until I catch you again sometime real soon, somewhere around Australia, I'm Kevin Walsh. Bye for now.

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7: Welcome to Showcase. This program is featuring local talent, some you may have heard of, and others who are brand new to you. A big thank you to all the people making these recordings possible. I'm Julie Simons, the executive producer. Isabel Archer is a very talented young lady. As a child, she played the clarinet or the violin or the piano, or she even wrote songs for her school choir. Isabel Archer is a graduate from the Sydney Conservatorium of Music, and she's with me in the studio right now. Welcome to Showcase, Isabel Archer.
8: Thank you so much for having me.
7: And now you're doing this showcase, which is one big piece.
8: Yes, it's a massive work by Bach, one of his toccatas, which I love. Out of, I think he wrote six in total.
7: Mm-hmm.
8: They're just absolutely amazing pieces. The way he interweaves one theme throughout the whole work, there is really almost a secret language in the way that he writes.
7: It's exciting to have one major work. Now, let's find out about who Isabel Archer is. Now, you're born in Brisbane, spent your life up on the Sunshine Coast, is that right?
8: I grew up in Brisbane and my family now lives up on the Sunshine Coast, yes.
7: So you started off playing clarinet and violin, as I said, went through the con, but I believe that you have also studied conducting.
8: I have.
7: That's a big step to decide, yes, I'm a pianist and I'm in a, if you like, a very small room without any windows, practicing and practicing and cut off from everybody else, to standing in front of the orchestra with the baton in your hand. So tell me about the conducting area that you've gone into.
8: Well, you've hit the nail on the head there with exactly why I love conducting so much, which is that I'm not stuck in a room by myself practicing. That's the same reason I love chamber music, getting to work with other musicians and work on more of a whole product rather than yourself just being the whole product.
7: So are you deciding to go overseas, do you think, and do more work with one piano playing? But it's a tough job to actually try and become a pianist anywhere in the world. You need to have, I hate this line, more strings to your bow.
8: Yes. Well, I'm lucky that I've been able to develop a lot of different things in different areas, but I will be going overseas to study more piano, and then conducting might become a part of my musical practice as well.
7: But you've done so much. You've won so many different prizes. Tell me a little bit about Chaos, because that's a very interesting area, and this is like Chaos Collective, isn't it?
8: Yes, Chaos Collective. So that's a project with some of my fellow students at the con. Again, it came from a place of wanting to do more chamber music and having that interaction with other instrumentalists, but also with composers. to write new things rather than playing things. As much as I love Bach, there's only so much music that is already in existence and so many people have already played it so many times. So it's really exciting to get to be a part of something new like Chaos Collective, brand new music.
7: I think at the beginning of the 1900s, it would have been a lot easier to be with chamber music because you had salon concerts and people had their houses with the grand piano and the salon musicians would come in. Mm-hmm. And now it's really tough.
8: It is really tough, although there's more different venues, I'd say, rather than salons. Salons have been replaced by different kind of venues, and we no longer have royal families sponsoring music, but there are arts organisations and these different kind of institutions that have replaced that in a way. So it's still an exciting time, I think, to be working on creating new projects.
7: Well, good on you, Isabel. Yeah. It's refreshing to hear that. Mm-hmm. Now we're going to hear you play the Bach again. Tell the audiences exactly what you're playing.
8: So it's the Bach Toccata in D minor, BWV 913.

0: That was the Toccata in D minor, BWV 913. First section was the Toccata, followed by Presto, Adagio and Allegro.
1: And beautifully played there by my guest in the studio, Isabel Archer. Now, Isabel, you say that you've conducted and you also play piano concertos in front of the orchestra. Have you ever conducted at the piano?
0: I would love to, but I haven't been given the chance yet.
1: So things like, I believe you played Saint-Saëns' second piano concerto. Mm-hmm. How was that to actually be out the front of the orchestra?
0: Really exciting. As I say, it's something different than just playing solo piano. Being able to have that interaction with the conductor and the orchestra through the conductor is something really special.
1: Well, we want to make sure we keep tabs on you and find out exactly what you're doing. Say hello to, if you're going back to your studying, go say hello definitely to Stephen Mole, Chris Kim and the delightful George Ellis.
0: Yes.
1: And wishing you all the very best and thank you for being part of Showcase.
0: Thank you so much.
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1: I think the next three who are called the Fabulous Baker Boys will just blow you away. Their names are Gabriel, Isaac, and Eli Baker Boys.

0: And you were just being entertained there by the fabulous Baker Boys. They were playing one of seven preludes by J.C. Bach, number two it was, and they're arranged by Christopher Perrin. Welcome to all three of the fabulous Baker Boys.
1: Hi, my name is Isaac Baker.
2: Hi, I'm Elijah Baker.
3: Hi, I'm Gabriel Baker. Thanks for having us here.
0: I'm so pleased that the three of you can be really part of Showcase. Now, you've just played a trio work, which was a really interesting little work. We've got another one at the end here on Showcase. We're going to hear now Isaac performing, and by the way, Isaac's 14 years.

0: That was the first movement of Edward Gregson's Tuba Concerto.
1: And played very, very nicely with Julia Brimo playing the accompanist there. So you're very lucky to have such an accomplished accompanist there. Now, the same accompanist is staying in the studio. She is now going to be accompanying Gabriel. Now, Gabe, what are you playing, apart from the fact that it's a trumpet?
2: I'm playing the first movement of the Peskin Trumpet Concerto.
1: Now, where on earth did you find music by Vladimir Peskin? I mean, he's really not a standard repertoire composer.
2: Yes, well, I heard one of my favourite trumpet players online, Juliana Sommerhalder, and he's pretty much recorded all the repertoire by Peskin.
1: And so you thought, I'm going to play the trumpet concerto.
2: Yes, I thought I'd give it a shot.
1: Well, you're giving it a shot today, and what movement are you playing?
2: The first movement.
1: This is Vladimir Peskin's Concerto for Trumpet number 1 in C minor, and we've got the first movement. Sit back, enjoy, and this is Gabriel Baker, and he is 16.

0: That was the first movement of the Vladimir Peskin Trumpet Concerto.
1: And that's his first trumpet concerto in C minor, isn't it? For trumpet and piano.
0: Yeah.
1: How long have you been playing the trumpet, Gabriel?
0: 10 years.
1: Wow.
0: Yeah.
1: So you're about 5 or 6.
0: I actually started on the cornet.
1: Okay, and the three of you all play together, but you play together at church as well, don't you?
0: Yeah, we play in the brass band with the Parramatta Salvos.
1: So you're in the Parramatta Salvation Army band?
0: Yeah.
1: How often do you rehearse?
0: It's every Tuesday night.
1: Wow. Is it fun?
0: Most of the time.
1: Yeah.
0: Yeah.
1: And the three of you all attend the Conservatorium High School.
2: Yes, that's correct.
1: Now, we've heard from Isaac and his tuba. We've heard from Gabe and his trumpet. So what's left is Elijah, and Elijah's playing the trombone. You're 13 years of age. You've just started at the Conservatorium. And do you just love the trombone?
3: Yeah, and I also play euphonium.
1: Oh, you do?
3: Yeah.
1: So do you play both trombone and euphonium in the salvo band?
3: Mainly trombone, but if they need a euphonium, I can fill in.
1: Well, that's pretty good, especially as you're only 13, so you've already got two instruments under your belt. And you have decided to play the Romance by Weber. Tell us a bit about this piece. Who put it in front of you? Why would you have chosen Weber?
3: I chose this piece because I was in a lesson and my teacher gave it to me, and I started to like the piece. Then I played it at a few competitions and I got used to it, so I played it for this recording.
1: Wow. Well, we're very excited to hear Elijah Baker playing Romance by Weber.

0: That was Weber's Romance for Trombone and Piano.
1: And played beautifully by Elijah Baker, who is the youngest of the fabulous Baker Boys. Now, you have heard all the three boys play music and piano, but now we're going to hear the other end of the spectrum where they're all put together. Now, who has been looking after you when it comes to this?
0: My trombone teacher is Greg Vanderstruik, and he usually helps us at school and runs all the ensemble.
1: Well, you've got a very, very good mentor looking after you. And I wanted to ask you, what sort of trombone are you playing?
0: I'm playing a quatuor New York trombone, and it's been loaned from Buffet Crampon to me for a few weeks.
1: Wow. Well, we've now heard the actual trombone and played beautifully there. Putting the three boys all together, and we call them the fabulous Baker Boys, and when we put them all together with another one of the seven preludes by J.C. Bach, and this is arranged by Christopher Perrin, and you're doing number 5.

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1: I'm Julie Simons and my guest in the studio is Liz Player. Tell us the lineup of your group.
2: On piano, we've got Jacob Jayasena, who I actually met at the Conservatorium of Music High School when I was in about year 10, and JJ's always been my accompanist primarily. And we've also got Matt Simmons on the drums, who has also always been in my band. And then we've got Sabine Tafia on bass, who is the newest member.
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0: If I Knew Then, composed by Dick Jurgens and Eddie Howard, the singer, Liz Player, and her quartet. I'm Julie Simons, the executive producer.
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3: Hi, I'm your co-host, Pat Mitchell-Worley.
4: And I'm Kevin Cubbins.
3: This week on the program, we have Mellotron Variations, an instrumental project built around one of the most unique instruments ever conceived.
4: We'll also hear from legendary drummer and Fat Possum Records recording artist, Hunt Sales.
3: Beale Street Caravan contributor Jim Spake is back with us to continue his series on the legendary sidemen that played rock's original lead instrument.
4: The series is called Crazy About a Saxophone, and that's all coming up right now on Beale Street Caravan. Hey, Pat.
3: Hey, Kevin.
4: We have a great lineup this week. We'll be exploring Mellotron Variations later in the program. That's definitely going to be a first for our program.
3: The project has distinct Memphis roots, and we'll be diving into all that. But it also features John Medeski of Medeski, Martin, and Wood fame, and Pat Sansone from the band Wilco.
4: It's one of the coolest things I have ever heard, and I can't wait to share it with our listeners. But up first, we have Hunt Sales with us.
3: This is Lust for Life by Iggy Pop. It features one of the most recognizable beats ever recorded. You've heard it a million times, and you've probably heard it imitated a million times more.
4: Music writers have labeled Hunt Sales as the most underrated rock drummer in the world. But labeling him a rock drummer seems to barely scratch the surface. What makes his playing so unique within the context of his career-defining work with rockers Iggy Pop and David Bowie is that beneath the surface is a jazz and big band-inspired musician.
3: More Buddy Rich than John Bonham, which explains why Bowie's guitarist Reeves Gabrels once said, "Hunt is one of the few living drummers that actually has a personality and style that is unmistakably his own."
4: And Hunt comes by Memphis the old-fashioned way. He's here to make a record. Working with Bruce Watson and Big Legal Mess Records, it's a subsidiary of Fat Possum Records. It will be his first solo record. It's all him, front and center. And we'll definitely be having him back on the show when the album is released.
3: When Hunt is in Memphis working in the studio, he picks up shows all over town, informal sit-ins with all the local music heroes. We're loose like that in Memphis. In the performance you're about to hear, we've got Art Edmiston, Gerald Stevens, and Joe Restivo, who you've heard on the program many, many times, performing with the Bo Keys, John Paul Keith, the Lovelight Orchestra, and many others.
4: Here's Hunt Sales live on Beale Street Caravan.

ain't got time. I start to feel like a clown. 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They can't help us. 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It's gonna be what's gonna be, what's gonna be. We're gonna do what we're gonna do. 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

0: Thank you and you.
1: We're going to take a break from the music and sit down with Hunt Sales. Hunt, thank you for being a part of Bill Street Caravan.
2: It's a pleasure.
1: For most people who are listening to the show, they may not know the name Hunt Sales, but they know your music. In fact, I would say that drum intro to Lust for Life is probably something that everyone knows.
2: Exactly.
1: You know the song, but you may not know exactly what it is. So are you sick of hearing about that?
2: No, I'm happy about it as far as something that I have done, and it's brought pleasure or happiness to some people. It's inspired people. People have come up to me and said, wow, hearing that really made me want to play drums. Well, that makes me feel great. I am of the ilk, or whatever the word is, I live in today. I'm excited about today, and I'm looking forward to tomorrow. You know what I mean?
1: Yeah.
2: And I'm very, the past, I don't spend much time in the past. You know what I mean?
1: One thing that's consistent in your life story is that hard work has been a mantra for you.
2: I've tried to keep an open mind and go with my gut and my feeling and be a fan of music. I still will sit and listen to an Al Green record and get off on it, even though maybe I've heard it 5 million times. And I'll tell you something, I've been working out of Memphis quite a bit this last year. And Memphis reminds me of being a child. It gives me that experience. It takes me back to a time in my life when I was developing. Memphis has been great, seriously. And it's been a new chapter of my life. It's been a great chapter of my life. The people of Memphis have been so warm and nice to me. And I can't say enough about it. The music is great. I make great music there. I run into great musicians. The people there are sincere.
1: I definitely think that Memphis is that place that artists find their way here when they want to really find themselves. We are the journey that, you know, someone may take a spiritual journey to India like the Beatles did, or they may...
2: I don't need to go to India. Just send me to Memphis and put some of that rub on that chicken there and put me in a studio or on a live gig with some of them great musicians, and I am in heaven, okay? The DNA in the air in Memphis and it's the great music that's come out of that place. I mean, unbelievable, you know what I mean? And everyone knows that, you know, everybody knows it. The diversity, Memphis has got soul, okay? Memphis has got soul, deep. I like Memphis. Memphis is awesome.
1: So how did you end up connected with Big Legal Mess? How did this come across? How did this record come about?
2: Okay, here's in the short form of it. There's a person that I've known, him and his family, for a long time, and the one person I know is Will Sexton. He has a brother named Charlie Sexton, the Sexton brothers. Now, Will Sexton moved to Memphis, and he met a wonderful lady, Amy.
1: Yes. Yes, they've been on the show many times.
2: Yeah.
1: Friends of Bill Street Caravan.
2: He met Amy. They fell in love, which is great. I was so happy for him that he finally met someone like her. And he ended up moving there. And I'd see him over the years. He'd come back here and he'd go, Hunt, you really got to come to Memphis. You got to come to Memphis. So finally one day he called me and he said, hey, Hunt, do you want to come to Memphis this week? And I went, yeah, I'll come. And I came to Memphis and things changed. And I met some people there that understood me, okay? And there's a label there called Big Legal Mess, and it's part of the Fat Possum Music Group. I met a gentleman there, Bruce, who's one of the owners. He knew about what I'd done, and he said, do you want to do some recording for us? And I said, I would love to. That's when everything really started for me again. And Bruce and all the people there have been so sweet to me and given me an opportunity to show people what I'm doing now and what I've been doing. All I've been doing for all these years is sitting in rooms, writing music, playing a gig there. I'm not one of these people that's totally like driven. I'm the guy that sits in a room and writes music or sits in a studio and records. And whether anyone hears my stuff or not, that's not why I do it. It's all about the work.
1: Well, on that note, we are gonna go back to Haunt Sales at Rail Garden. And thank you so much for taking the time to chat with us.
2: No problem. Thank you, and good speaking with you again.

all alone at night. And I look over in the bed to the pillow where you used to rest your head, and you ain't there anymore. No one to lean on, to confide in, to love, share my life with.

0: was Hunt Sales live on Beale Street Caravan. The interview clip you heard was just a tiny glimpse into the mind of this internationally renowned musician.
1: For the full interview, just head over to our Facebook page where we've got it posted in its entirety. We'll be back with Mellotron Variations in just a moment. But right now, we're going to turn it over to Beale Street Caravan contributor, Jim Spake.
0: Jim Spake, he's a true musician's musician. You've heard him on a ton of records, and you may have caught him recently on stage with Lucero. He knows music inside and out, and today he leads us on a guided tour of the heavyweight Sidemen of yesterday.
1: Specifically, the Sidemen from the early years of rock and roll that played rock's original lead instrument, the saxophone.
0: The series is called Crazy About a Saxophone. Here's Jim.
2: I want a mambo, mambo, do my number, hold my baby on. 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
3: David Fathead Newman, born in 1933 in Corsicana, Texas, was probably the most notable tenor saxophone soloist with Ray Charles in the 1950s. After touring with T-Bone Walker and Buster Smith, he joined Ray Charles in 1952 on baritone sax. Let's hear him featured on the big horn on Ray's Greenbacks from 1954.

went to a night spot where the lights were low. 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I got out of my seat and when Flo arose, she said, hold it, Daddy, while I powder my nose. I sat back down with a smiling face while she went down to the powder place. With my green

The music stopped and the lights came on. 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I didn't know how long Flo had been gone, but a nose powder sure didn't take that long. I left the place with tears in my eyes as I waved Lincoln and Jackson last goodbye.

whose work with Ray is often mistaken for fatheads, Don Wilkerson. He had the big Texas sound, though he was born in Moreauville, Louisiana in 1932. He'd go on to record his own soul jazz LPs for Blue Note in the 1960s, but his solos for Ray are what most listeners are familiar with. For example, that's him on Lonely Avenue, I Got a Woman, and right here on Hallelujah, I Love Her So from 1955, Don.

Don Wilkerson on the tenor sax with Ray Charles. By the next year, 1956, Fathead Newman was in the tenor chair of the Ray Charles Band when he gave us this great solo on Get on the Right.

Later on, moving from sideman status, David Fathead Newman went on to have an illustrious career in jazz, recording over 30 records on his own. But he'll always be remembered for his gritty solos with Ray Charles. He gets a nice ride here on Tell the Truth from 1959.

0: Two great sax soloists for Ray Charles in the 1950s. Appreciate you tuning in. This is Jim Spake for Beale Street Caravan, crazy about a saxophone.
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1: 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The soundtrack of America was made in Tennessee. We're back, and for those of you just tuning in, we heard from Hunt Sales earlier in the show, and now we're about to hear from perhaps the most unique group of artists we've ever had on Beale Street Caravan, Mellotron Variations.
0: Even if you've never heard of the instrument known as the Mellotron, you've heard one.
1: The Beatles' Strawberry Fields. The iconic flutes on Zeppelin's Stairway to Heaven.
0: Those aren't real instruments.
1: Well, I mean, of course they're real.
0: But it's not like someone is sitting there playing those flutes into a microphone in a studio somewhere.
1: Well, there kind of is. It's sort of complicated. The Mellotron is a very complicated machine with a very unique history. A lot of people like to think of it as the world's first synthesizer.
0: Now, when you say synthesizer, I immediately think of the 80s new wave and funk with the fake horns and strings, those digital keyboards.
1: Right. So the Mellotron, it's keyboard-based too, just like those synthesizers. But it's more like the grandfather of the synthesizer you're describing. The Mellotron is analog. In fact, it's tape-based. It's analog tape with magnetic playback heads.
0: Like a cassette player?
1: Exactly. See, on a Mellotron, every single key on the keyboard corresponds to a strip of magnetic recording tape, a small motor, and a playback head. You press a key, and the Mellotron plays back that piece of tape. You release the key, and a spring winds the tape back up.
0: So, if the Mellotron has, say, 44 keys, like a small piano would, you would have 44 of these mechanisms all working in concert?
1: That's right. Like I said, the Mellotron is very complicated and it's a delicate instrument. There are a lot of moving parts and they require a lot of care to keep them operational and playing in tune. And what really makes them so unique is that on each of those pieces of tape are actual recordings of musicians performing.
0: So if you hit the middle C and your Mellotron has the tapes loaded with the string sounds, you'll hear the actual violinist playing a sustained C note on a violin?
1: Exactly. And the type of sounds they recorded for Mellotrons are all over the place. You've got choirs, you've got drum loops, sound effects, orchestral sounds, you name it. And the guys in Mellotron Variations even went as far as going into a studio and making their own sets of Mellotron tapes. And you're going to hear all of this in just a minute.
0: So Mellotron Variations is the brainchild of Memphis artist Robbie Grant and Jonathan Kirksey. Their friend Winston Eggleston, who is the son of famed Memphis photographer William Eggleston, is a bit of a Mellotron enthusiast.
1: Winston owns a few original ones from the 60s, which he's rebuilt and restored. He's also built Mellotrons from the ground up using kits. But Winston's not a musician, per se. But Robbie came to him with the idea of creating compositions solely for the Mellotron.
0: The Mellotron has historically been an accompaniment instrument, an overdub, an embellishment, rarely front and center, and never the focal point of an entire composition. So this endeavor was pretty unique, to say the least.
1: Mellotron Variations first performed as duets for Mellotron at the Crosstown Arts Gallery in 2016. Jonathan and Robbie each played two Mellotron keyboards each. They had two sold-out performances, and we'll begin by hearing a selection from that evening.

0: So that, as far as we can tell, and we've done our homework, is the first public performance of compositions written entirely for the Mellotron. A live recording of the performance was released as an album, and there was immediate interest in doing it again.
1: And this time, Jonathan and Robbie brought in reinforcements in the form of John Medeski from Medeski, Martin & Wood and Pat Sansone from Wilco.
0: So imagine this setup, if you will. Four musicians, eight Mellotron keyboards amongst them, this time at the Crosstown Concourse, a renovated Sears distribution facility, 1.5 million square feet, converted into a vertical urban village.
1: Redubbed Mellotron Variations, the multi-day series included collaborations with Memphis's New Ballet Ensemble and Memphis Symphony Orchestra.
0: We'll hear an interview from Robbie Grant, John Medeski, and Pat Sansone throughout this segment. Here are Mellotron Variations live on Beale Street Caravan.

that sort of historic museum kind of instrument concept thing has never been interesting to me at all. It's always been about like, okay, what can we do with an instrument right now? Give me, you know, for like, you know, keyboards to be sitting in museums unused is ridiculous to me. You know, I mean, it's cool. I guess in terms of technology, it's, you know, like the Smithsonian or something, it's interesting. But for me, it's like either, you know, an instrument is only as good as what's coming out of it at any given moment. The way that, you know, the Mellotron, it's an amazing instrument. It's like, you know, it's got a motor that spins and pulls the tapes. So I like to get in there because, you know, when you touch the, when you affect the speed of the motor with your hand, it makes it, it just becomes a much, for me, becomes a much more vocal and expressive instrument.

0: It's been great. It's the first time that I've done this. First time I've made music with other mellotronists. You know, usually I'm the mellotron guy on a session or on stage. I'm that's kind of a role that I'll play. So it's been great to share that with some other musicians, and it's such a deep and rich paint box to pull from that the possibilities are pretty limitless as far as the textures and the moods that you can create. So it's really fun. It's really fun getting to do this with some other like-minded mellotron obsessives.
1: I don't know. For me, it just like I immediately just started doing it when I got the instrument. And I like to explore sounds on any instrument and see what's possible. And that was one of the things that for me made it, because if you want it to sound like strings, it's never going to sound like strings. I mean, it's going to sound like mellotron strings, and that's really precious too. But not for me. I'd hire some string players, write it out, and get some string players. If I want strings, I'm gonna get some strings. Or there's digital stuff that can trick us now. Recordings of there's samples and stuff that can be very deceptive as far as if you really want some real strings. But for me, what's great about the mellotron is it is its own instrument. It has its own sound, and even though it sounds like strings, it's not quite. It hints at strings, and then you can. When I can get in there and bend the sound, I can do things that a string player can't do, and that's the whole point for me. Is like you can do things with these sounds of the mellotron when you start to explore the pitch and the changing of speeds and stuff that you can't do with the real instrument. And then that's where, for me, it's interesting.
0: It's always kind of been a part of my record making, even when I didn't have access to an actual mellotron. In the mid-90s, there were a couple of sound modules that came on the market that had a few mellotron sounds in them. Yeah, I mean, once I had the ability to use those sounds, kind of hard not to. I mean, it's just so tempting.
2: One of the goals really of the concert was to kind of make people forget everything or just get lost in the moment. You know, it's all instrumental. We're not singing or saying anything. I really want people to kind of look inside themselves and explore, where they want to go creatively too. That was really part of it. Like, with the visuals and just the music, just let people get lost and kind of find a way into something else that they love and that they want to do.

0: That was Mellotron Variations live on Beale Street Caravan.
1: A Memphis original through and through. A complete concert of compositions written exclusively for this unique instrument, the first of its kind.
0: Mellotron Variations features the talent of Robbie Grant, Jonathan Kirksey, John Medeski, and Pat Sansone.
1: The project was made possible by the support of Crosstown Arts and the National Endowment for the Arts.
0: And attended by the best music fans in the world, Memphians.
1: For more information on Mellotron Variations, just follow them on social media. There's a rumor that the show may be hitting the road. It's an audiovisual experience that must be experienced live.
0: Right. 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Trust me when I say you have to hear and see this show. The highlights you heard earlier, they're just the tip of the iceberg, and a full album release of the concert is in the works. So be on the lookout for that. 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

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I'm Jane Bauer, coming from the studios of Radio Adelaide in South Australia, Kaurna country. We're going to start off with Catherine Polwart, who was supported by Pippa Murphy and piano player Dave Milligan in her album release Wind Blown. And I'm going to play single release from that, Hear the Rigging, and it's a farewell to a beloved old Sabal palm tree on the eve of its felling in the Edinburgh Botanic Gardens, and it's a hymn to gardeners who looked after it for 200 years.

That's a voice of Dee Trawatha, who, with Emma Luca, are the Fiddle Chicks from Adelaide, and that track was The Red Dress from an EP of the same name. Before that, it was Catherine Borwart with Pippa Murphy and Dave Milligan, and the single release from the album Windblown, Hear the Rigging. Okay, this next one is Poor Ned. It was originally written by Trevor Lucas from Fairport Convention and famously recorded by Red Gum back in 1978. But here we've got the Masked Gully Fellas, who are from Melbourne, to perform it for you. It's Poor Ned.

Two groups from Melbourne, Victoria. That's Fountain Lakes with Castaway, a single. And it's the first single from their debut album coming out in August called Junkyard of Lost Hearts. Great name, isn't it? And then before that, it was the Mast Gully Fellas, who are described as Australiana barroom folk, and they were singing Poor Ned. Okay, we're going to come now to the Ukulele Death Squad, who I really enjoy, and they've been getting quite a bit of play around the traps. This is called Day Drinking, and it's from an EP, Essentially My Life is a Disaster.

That's a Leonard Cohen song, Everybody Knows, being performed there by Holly Figueroa, and it's from her album Gifts and Burdens, and I just think those lyrics are amazing. And before that, we had, it was the Ukulele Death Squad. They're from Melbourne and Sydney, and it was Day Drinking, and I advise you against it, from their EP, essentially My

It's called War After the War, and it's about the domino effect it has on women when men have been fighting overseas or in any war.

0: That's two songs for us to reflect on the role of women in war. And I think they're both brilliant in their own way. The one I just played was Judy Small, and it was called Mothers, Daughters, Wives from her Live at the Artery album. And the one before that was US singer-songwriter Mary Gauthier with War After the War. Well, you're listening to The Folk Show across the National Community Radio Network. I'm here in South Australia at Radio Adelaide pre-recording this program, and you can listen to it on the station that you're listening to now each time, each week. And I hope you're enjoying my choice, and thank you very much for listening. I'm going to make a call out. Let's have more protest music. All you singers, songwriters out there, musicians, the way the world is at the moment, I think we need a resurgent in the protest song. And I'd like to play some that aren't necessarily serious. You don't have to be morbid when you're protesting about something. In fact, if you're looking at it in a new way, with a new slant and a bit tongue-in-cheek, sometimes people are more likely to listen. This next one is by Country Joe and the Fish. It came out during the Vietnam War, and it's Feel Like Fixin' to Die Rag.
1: Give me an F!

Governments think it will make better sense to save on education and spend on defence. Could easily be argued along the same grounds. 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
1: Don Henderson, singer-songwriter, no longer with us, wrote that song and his reflection on You Don't Need Violence to Solve Problems. And it was being performed there by, also late, Danny Spooner, from an album called The Songs of Don Henderson. And before that, it was I Feel Like Fixing to Die, Rag, Country Joe and the Fish, and it was from a singers and songwriters protest songs album. Okay, it's not just reflecting on countries that are vying off with each other and violence. It's also about taking personal responsibility. And these next two tracks are about that. This is the Phil Oakes song, I Ain't Marching Anymore, being performed by Larry Kirwan and the Black 47 from an album called Bleecker Street, Greenwich Village in the 60s. And I follow that with a well-known song by Buffy St. Marie, Universal Soldier.

Really well-known song that, Buffy St. Marie with Universal Soldier. And it's from a collection of singers and songwriters, The Folk Years. And before that, from Bleecker Street, Greenwich Village in the 60s, it was the Phil Oaks song, I Ain't Marching Anymore, with Larry Cowan and the Black 47. Wow, we've been playing some anti-war songs, but this is a peace song. And it's called Sanawani, which is the Arabic word for peace. And performing it is Sharon Katz and the Peace Train.

Down by the Riverside or Study War No More. That's from an album called Playing for Change, number 3, songs from around the world. And musicians from all over the place joined in there. And before that, Sanal Awani from Sharon Katz and the Peace Train. Well, I've come to the end of the program. Hope you've enjoyed the choice of music again this week. Please listen same time on the same station you're listening to now. I'm Jane Bauer, and until next week, look after yourself, care for your family and friends, and don't forget to carry out random acts of kindness. And to take us out, let's hear more of our theme song, which is by Austral Edgy in Zurich from their album Thylacine. Goodbye.

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1: National Radio News.
2: Good morning, I'm David Cameron. An investigation is underway after three people died following a head-on crash in Sydney's south this morning. Police say two vehicles collided on Rocky Point Road at Sanssouci around 12:30. They say a white Audi sedan collided with a Camry which landed on its roof. The male driver of the Audi died at the scene, as did the driver and a passenger in the Camry. A crime scene has been established. A diphtheria vaccination program is underway in WA amid rising infections. The state's Department of Health is calling for federal funding to roll out vaccinations and treatments. Speaking to the ABC, WA's Director of Communicable Disease Control, Dr. Paul Armstrong, says most cases are in the Kimberley, with the Pilbara and Goldfields also seeing cases.
3: We've probably got around 18,000 people in those three regions, Aboriginal people, who are the ones that are at the highest risk. And there's a lot more other non-Aboriginal people, of course, in those regions.
2: The World Health Organization has raised its risk assessment for the Ebola outbreak in the Democratic Republic of the Congo to very high, although it says the global risk remains low. Provincial authorities in the DRC's worst-affected province have banned funeral gatherings. The WHO says it thinks the current outbreak has caused almost 750 cases with 177 deaths. Dr. Otim Patrick Ramadan from the WHO African region says it's important to identify suspected cases.
4: We have seen a progressive increase in the number of the suspected cases, but it's also a good thing in an Ebola outbreak when you are picking suspected cases, because it helps you to pick out the suspected cases from the community, and if they get confirmed, then you would have moved them out of the community and put them in isolation. That helps to stop the transmission.
2: US Director of National Intelligence Tulsi Gabbard has joined the growing list of high-profile departures from Donald Trump's cabinet after she announced she's resigning to support her husband. The 45-year-old has told President Trump she's decided to give up her post to help her husband, who's battling a rare form of bone cancer. Her resignation comes after the departures of National Security Advisor Mike Waltz and the firings of the Department of Homeland Security Secretary Kristi Noem and Attorney General Pam Bondi. The contributions of volunteer broadcasters will be recognised today at the National Ethnic and Multicultural Broadcasters Council conference in Brisbane. The event is advocating for media diversity and multiculturalism. Membership and Engagement Coordinator Chad Phillips says it's important to recognise the role of ethnic and multicultural broadcasters.
5: Because a lot of times the majority of the community broadcasters, they're doing it out of their own time. They're volunteers. And so they've spoken to their communities, their diasporas, and they want to tell a story and they want to be a voice that unfortunately doesn't get said too much in mainstream media.
2: Sport, and in the NRL, Canterbury Bankstown has won its first game in six matches, defeating the Melbourne Storm 30 points to 20 in Sydney. Bulldogs coach Cameron Seraldo says injuries at the start of the season have pulled the team together.
6: We've had a few injuries over this opening period, but that's created opportunities for AJ Jones, Jack and Jed Britton. And we're really, really proud of those guys that are coming in and debuting, coming through our pathway system, and big part of our future.
2: In the AFL, wins for Fremantle and Richmond.
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1: National Radio News.
2: Good morning, I'm David Cameron. Federal and state leaders of two major political parties will rally their troops as an election looms large. Victorian Labor and Liberal Faithful will gather in Melbourne today for respective annual conferences ahead of the November state election. Recent polling gives the Victorian Coalition a slight edge over Labor on a two-party preferred basis as support for One Nation rises. Sydney's Vivid Festival got underway last night. Visitors to the city are being urged to use public transport due to road closures in the CBD. The nighttime festival runs for 3 weeks and attracts millions of people. Evening light rail services aren't running between Circular Quay and Town Hall for pedestrian safety, but check timetables for bus, train and ferry services. The World Health Organization has raised the risk of the Ebola virus turning into a national outbreak in the Democratic Republic of Congo to very high. Scientists at Oxford University in England are working to develop a vaccine for the rare strain at the centre of the current outbreak. It's based on the same technology used in the COVID pandemic. A common cold virus has been genetically modified to teach the body's immune system to recognise and fight off Ebola instead. Professor Andrew Pollard from the Oxford Vaccine Group says they're moving quickly.
3: The urgency is because there's a very large outbreak rumbling on at the moment. It's very hard to control with current public health measures. We certainly hope that they do, but if not, we want to be in a position to be able to get vaccines into the country within the next month or two to be able to then respond to the outbreak.
2: The US Director of National Intelligence, Tulsi Gabbard, has announced her resignation. She said she was stepping down to support her husband, who has been diagnosed with a rare form of bone cancer. Ms. Gabbard, a former Democrat, will remain in the job until the end of next month. The BBC's Bernd de Busman is in Washington.
4: Prior to coming into her role as Director of National Intelligence, she was always seen as someone who was very reluctant to involve the U.S. in military entanglements overseas. She's a veteran of the Iraq War, and like many veterans of that war and the war in Afghanistan, she was kind of wary of foreign interventions with no clear end goal. And that's something she had expressed quite a lot when she was a Democrat. But she seems to have switched around and then became a very loyal supporter of President Trump in the last few years.
2: Two of Australia's top female writers are in regional Victoria today. Echuca is hosting a Stella Day Out literary event, which is being attended by Stella Prize-listed writers Sophie Laguna and Deborah Dank. Speaking to National Radio News, Education Officer Amy Green says these events are about reaching women who may have paused their writing careers.
5: There's this big gap in terms of writing, especially for women's writing careers, around the time that they're 30 and 40 and would be raising their children. So we really want to nurture those kind of older audiences as well.
2: Sport, and in the AFL, Richmond beat Essendon 74-56. Fremantle claimed a club record 10th win in a row, downing St Kilda by 30 points in Perth, 104-74. Puts the Dockers at the top of the table, but Sydney will be looking to take back number one spot when they play Geelong today.
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11: 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We pay our respects to their elders, past, present and emerging, and extend that respect to all Aboriginal and Torres Strait Islander peoples listening. We recognise that music has always been at the heart of the Wiradjuri culture, a living tradition that connects people to country, to one another, and to the stories of the dreaming. For countless generations, music, song, and ceremony have echoed across these lands, strengthening community bonds and carrying knowledge, language, and spirit through time. Today, as we share our music and stories, we honour the world's oldest continuous musical culture and acknowledge the deep and unbroken connection between the Wiradjuri people, their songs, and this country. Cumnock. 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

The band Perry, the Perry siblings out of Mississippi at 8:18 on our Saturday morning. Good morning, everyone. This is Dodge, and this is FM 107.5, we're your local radio station, and we call this the Morning Muster, and thank you very much for joining me. I'll be here until 10 o'clock this morning. It's 10 degrees. Oh, we opened up this morning with The Call, that great song, The Walls Came Down, out of 1983, a really good song about the Cold War and corrupt governments and corrupt business as well, and squeezed in the middle of that 10cc and the things we do for love. It's 10 degrees in Orange right now. The Bureau says it feels like 6 because of those east-northeasterly winds. Very little chance of rain today and a high of 16 degrees. Then tomorrow, mostly cloudy and 16 as well after an overnight low of 8 degrees. In Canoundra, morning everyone in Canoundra, 10 degrees for you, partly cloudy and a high of 21 today. Then tomorrow, mostly cloudy and the best of 19 degrees. Forbes and Parks, 11 degrees right now, partly cloudy and a high of 20 today. Then tomorrow, mostly cloudy with a mid-afternoon high of 19 degrees. We're talking about 3 p.m. We'll get to the maximum of 19 tomorrow. The Bureau is telling us at Yeovil, 8 degrees for you, partly cloudy and 20 degrees. Tomorrow, mostly cloudy and 17 degrees. In Wellington, 12 degrees right now, partly cloudy and 20 the high today. Then tomorrow, mostly cloudy and 19. Blaney, you're at 10 degrees as we speak, partly cloudy and 16 the high today for you. Then down to about 10 tonight, then tomorrow mostly cloudy and 15 or 16. And if you're headed down to Sydney this weekend for Vivid, which started overnight, 16 degrees right now, showers and 22 across today. Then tomorrow the chance of a shower and 21 degrees. Vivid is going for a couple of weeks and it began last night, so it'll be interesting to see whether these showers impact it or not. Here's Adele at 8:19 on our Saturday morning. Morning, everyone.

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1: Australian Crawl, Beautiful People. I love that line in that song that says, beautiful people, they ride $200 push bikes in the park. If only push bikes or a new bike was worth $200 these days. It is 8:26 on our Saturday morning. Morning, everyone. It is 7 degrees in Orange right now, headed for a top of 16 degrees today. The local rugby union competition, the Blowers Cup, moves into round 5 this afternoon with the Bathurst Bulldogs home for Orange City. Orange Emus host Cowra Eagles and the Dubbo Roos stay home for Forbes Platypi. All those 3:15 first grade kickoffs. The ladder in first grade in Blowers Cup has the Dubbo Roos flying on 4 from 4 to start the season, with Orange City Lions in second, courtesy of their local derby win over Emus a fortnight ago. A big win that was. And Cowra Eagles is third on the ladder with 2 wins from 4 games. And in the Ferguson Cup Rugby Union for the ladies, 3 games today. All 11:40 starts. Bathurst Bulldogs, they host Orange City, coming off a crushing win over Emus last start. Also at 11:40 today, Emus home for the Cowra Eagles. And from 12:45 this afternoon, Dubbo Roos hosts the Forbes Platypi. So after 4 rounds of the Ferguson Cup competition, Orange City

Don Henley, heart of the matter at 8:42 on our Saturday morning. Good morning, Central West. It's 11 degrees right now, but feels like 5 still, courtesy of those east-northeasterly winds that are presently at 26 kilometres an hour. It is the 23rd of May. If you're having a birthday today, happy birthday from all of us, and I'm sure our listeners. You're sharing it with comedian and TV host Drew Carey. He was born in Cleveland, Ohio this day. He's 68 today. Young and the Restless actor Lyndon Ashby is 66 today. Tennis superstar John Newcomb is 82. Journalist Liz Hayes was born this day in Taree in New South Wales in 1956. That makes her 70 today. One of the nicest people in sport anywhere. Australian jockey Craig Williams is 49 today, born in Victoria. Still showing the young ones how to do it. He's a winner of Melbourne Cups and Caulfield Cups and Golden Slippers. And he's a battler for Ukraine, their cause at the moment. And born Jewel Kilcher in Utah. The 7-time Grammy Award nominated singer. She's 52 today. She went from sleeping in cars and literally singing for her supper to international music stardom. That's the way to show us all, huh? Here's one of her very well-known songs.

0: Long Way to the Top, AC/DC, that great image of Bon Scott in the tartan and on the bagpipes, standing with the band on the back of a flat-top truck in Collins Street in Melbourne back in the 70s. Rest in peace, Bon Scott. Speaking of vehicles, do you remember driving for the first time by yourself, alongside your dad or your mum, or your first boat? Alan Jackson does.
1: Painted red, the stripe was white, it was 18 feet from the bow to the stern light. Second hand from a dealer in Atlanta, I rode up with Daddy when he went there to get her.

0: just an old plywood boat with a 75 Johnson with electric choke.
1: Alan Jackson, I Was Higher Than a Mountain When Daddy Let Me Drive. What a great song. News is next.

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1: Good morning, I'm David Cameron. A Queensland man has been charged after an anti-terrorism investigation for allegedly encouraging acts of violence online. A search warrant was executed in Bowenville, northwest of Toowoomba yesterday. It's alleged a 48-year-old man used an encrypted social media platform to encourage acts of violence against political institutions here and overseas. He's been charged with one count of using a carriage service to menace, harass or cause offence, which carries a maximum penalty of 5 years in jail. He's expected to appear before Warwick Magistrates Court today. An investigation is underway after three people died following a head-on crash in Sydney's south this morning. Police say two vehicles collided on Rocky Point Road at Sanssouci around 12:30. They say a white Audi sedan collided with a Camry which landed on its roof. The male driver of the Audi died at the scene, as did both occupants of the Camry. A crime scene has been established and traffic is being diverted. The World Health Organization has raised its risk assessment for the Ebola outbreak in the Democratic Republic of the Congo to very high, although it says the global risk remains low. Scientists at Oxford University are working to develop a vaccine for the rare strain of Ebola at the centre of the current outbreak in Central Africa. It's based on the same technology used in the COVID pandemic. Here's the BBC's James Gallagher.
2: Scientists at the University of Oxford say they have made an experimental vaccine which they're testing, and that the Serum Institute of India is lined up to mass produce it. This new vaccine has been developed in the same way the Oxford team made their COVID vaccine. It uses a highly adjustable technology that can be tweaked to match different diseases. During the pandemic, it was loaded with the genetic code from the COVID virus. This time, it's been prepared with code from the Bundibugyo species of Ebola.
1: Almost 50 years on from tragedy, a regional community will today remember the lives lost when a vehicle carrying people to a school fete was swept away in floodwaters. Lewis Donaldson has the details.
3: The Billabong Creek tragedy of 1969 resulted in the loss of three lives, deeply affecting the New South Wales town of Parkes and exposing the need for organised emergency response capability. On that day, a local shopkeeper who overheard police calling for help on the radio rushed to the scene in his tinny, where he helped to save the lives of seven people. The event prompted the creation of the Parkes Rescue Squad. Today, New South Wales SES are gathering to officially open the town's new SES unit headquarters nearly six decades on.
1: Sport, and in the NRL, Canterbury Bankstown has won its first game in six matches, defeating the Melbourne Storm 30 points to 20 in Sydney. Bulldogs coach Cameron Seraldo says injuries at the start of the season have pulled the team together.
4: We've had a few injuries over this opening period, but that's created opportunities for AJ Jones, Jack and Jed Britton, and we're really, really proud of those guys that are coming in and debuting, coming through our pathway system, and big part of our future.
1: And today's A-League Men's Soccer Grand Final will be the first played in New Zealand. Auckland FC hosts Sydney FC. The home side finished the season third on the table, beating Melbourne City and Adelaide on the road to today's title match.
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6: 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It'd stop the price gouging and rip-offs. Unbelievably, when it came to a vote, neither the Nationals, Liberals, Labor or One Nation supported it. They may have squibbed it, but rest assured, I'll be keeping up the fight for fair fuel prices. Authorised by AG Orange.
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The boys from Miami, the Mavericks, at 9:14 on our Saturday morning. It's crept out to 12 degrees in Orange. Feels like half that, though, with those east-nor'east winds, and we're getting a predicted top of 16 degrees in Orange today. The annual Coin and Stamp Expo is on today and tomorrow at the Orange High School Hall on the corner of Summer and Woodward Streets in Orange. It started about 10 minutes ago and continues today until 3 p.m. and then tomorrow it's on from 9 until 2 p.m. So many of our households have old coins squirreled away in drawers, even if you don't want to sell them. Why don't you bring them down to the Coin Expo? You can have them valued by the five expert dealers who come from Sydney and all around the state, and it's free too to get them valued. The same goes for banknotes. Even your old $2 decimal banknotes these days sell at prices ranging from roughly $10 to $30, depending on the note and its condition, to over $5,000 for some rare or uncirculated or specialised collector versions. So the two-day Orange Coin and Stamp Expo, one of the largest shows in inland New South Wales. Coin, banknote, silver, bullion and stamp collectors come from all over the region to buy and sell. Some just come to have a look at what other people have got. So it began at 9 o'clock this morning, continues until 3 this afternoon. If you can't make it today and you're really interested in going, it starts at 9 tomorrow and continues until 2 o'clock. Here's the Rolling Stones on our Saturday morning. Morning Central West. 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

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My name is Dodge and thanks for being with me this morning. I'll be here until 10 o'clock this morning. And just a reminder that Dusty Doug will be back from tomorrow, 9 o'clock, with his Dusty Rewinds. He's got a huge following and he's back tomorrow. Looking forward to that. Round 6 of the Peter MacDonald Rugby League Premiership continues this weekend with all Sunday games. The Nyngan Tigers are home for Bathurst Panthers at Nyngan's Larkin Oval from 2 o'clock tomorrow. That's the first grade game. Also from 2 p.m, Dubbo Macquarie Raiders stay home at Apex for Orange Sims. The Parks Spacemen host Bathurst St Pat's at Jack Colley from 2 o'clock tomorrow afternoon. And at the same time, the Mudgee Dragons are home at Glen Willow for Wellington Cowboys. Orange Hawks are at Wade Park for Dubbo Sims. And the one Sunday 3 p.m. start sees the Forbes Magpies home at Spooner Oval for the Lithgow Workie. So after five rounds of the Peter MacDonald Premiership, Dubbo Sims, the Fishies, remain unbeaten with 188 points for and against. And from Forbes and Mudgee, with just one loss each, Forbes Magpies with a superior against record, conceding just 42 points across the five games. So some good footy continuing this weekend. Here's a song for all the single mums and dads out there this weekend. Toby Keith and Sting.

0: ZZ Top, Legs, the three men who made it sound like there were 30 on stage in their day. Here's a skit by British funny man John Bishop about an IKEA store that's been plonked between Manchester and Liverpool in England.
1: And when the Swedes built the shop, they realised the problems they had. They thought, we're going to build a shop in Warrington. These people are half-breeds from Liverpool and Manchester. Let's make it easy. Let's show them which way to walk around the shop.

0: If you ever go to IKEA and try to walk against the arrows, people scream at you. You can't just go to the marketplace. You've got to go through soft furnishing, even if you don't want anything in soft furnishing. You know, that's why all over the country, people are walking home with 4-foot snakes that they didn't want to buy. And you just buy stuff, don't you? Like we bought a new fridge. We bought a new fridge, and we had a fridge. There was nothing wrong with the fridge that we had. It just wasn't massive. So my wife wanted a new fridge. She wanted a new silver fridge that's the size of a bungalow. So she wanted a new fridge, and because I like sex, I said, yeah. And we got this fridge, and the best thing about this fridge, the big selling point about this fridge, is that you can get instant cold water direct from the fridge, which is, I've got to be honest, that hasn't half changed our lives. Because what we've decided to do is to put the fridge in the kitchen next to the sink. I'm probably saving myself a yard of walking every day. But what that meant is that we had the spare fridge. We had the spare fridge, and there was a time when I was growing up that having a spare fridge was easy. You're not wrong, the garden's the best place. When I was growing up, that's where we put it. Let's be honest, we all would. If you had some spare white goods, they went in the garden. Just so you could show off to the neighbours. You could say, look, I've got a fridge I don't even use. Look at that. And we're doing that well, we've left the plug on it. That's how you used to show off, but you don't now. You can't do that now. It's not acceptable. And you know, kids don't play with fridges in the same way we used to play with fridges. You know, it's not acceptable. In fact, my kids wouldn't know what to do with a fridge in the garden. They wouldn't see it like the adventure that I saw it. You know, my kids, to be honest with you, are posh kids. My kids are posh, spoiled middle class. My kids are the kids I used to throw stones at, to be honest. And there's some mornings where they're going to the posh schools with the posh satchels. I forget, I'm going, piss off. Sorry, son. You dropped your lunchbox there, all your couscouses fell out.
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The Killers, Mr. Brightside at 20 to 10 on our Saturday morning FM 107.5, the local radio station. It is 12 degrees in Orange, headed for a top of 16 today, but the east-southeasterly winds will keep that temperature down a little. On this day in history, May the 23rd in 1903, the first automobile trip across the US leaves San Francisco, bound for New York, and it arrives after 2 months. On the 26th of July. In 1915, Italy declares war on Austria-Hungary during World War I. In 1934 this day, gangsters Bonnie and Clyde are killed by police in an ambush in a hail of bullets in Louisiana, ending their reign of terror. In 1981, Peter Sutcliffe, known as the Yorkshire Ripper, is convicted for the murders of 13 women, and he's sentenced to life in prison for each of those. In 1980, Stanley Kubrick's horror film The Shining, off Stephen King's 1977 novel, is released in US movie theatres. In 1949, the Federal Republic of Germany, better known as West Germany, is formally established. And this day, in 1979, rocker Tom Petty defies his record label and files for bankruptcy to free himself from the label, Shelter Records, and free himself of debt. Sadly, because he was ripped off by his label, he made very little from songs like this one.

The great smoky voice of Chris Stapleton, and you should probably leave at 9:50 on our Saturday morning. Some great local programming on air here for you this afternoon. Your listening pleasure, John Gresham's Spirit of the Age from 2 o'clock until 4 o'clock. Some great Aussie album tracks and others from John himself, a photographer of some of our great Aussie bands over the decades and their pub scene. And then from 4 o'clock this afternoon, Toyo 46 with Brandon Rowe, his great Korean pop music show. I asked him one day what Toyo 46 meant, and it means Saturday 4 to 6 in Korean. So two great shows for you this afternoon. The Woodbridge Cup Rugby League competition enters round 3 today with two games scheduled this afternoon. Oberon Tigers stays home for Grenfell from 3 p.m. Cowra is home at Sid Callis under lights from 6 p.m. against Blaney Bears tomorrow. All 2 p.m. first grade kickoffs. Canoundra hosts Cargo in the local duel at Tom Clyburn. Yugara stays home for the Trundle Boomers. Manildra is at home at Jack Huxley for Peak Hill, and the Molong Bulls greet Orange United. So the latter, after the opening two rounds of the Woodbridge Cup competition, Blaney, Trundle and Cargo all unbeaten. The Blaney Bears with the best for and against record, though. Manildra, Oberon, Orange United, Peak Hill, Cowra, they all round out the top eight early in the competition. Here's UB40 on a Saturday morning.

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Thanks very much for being with me this morning on FM 107.5, your local station. Have a great weekend, everyone. I'll be back from 7 o'clock on Monday morning. Dusty Doug will be here with Dusty Rewinds from 9 o'clock until midday tomorrow morning. You have a great weekend, everyone. You probably won't play this one, though.

0: 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Don't touch me. Hey, Ray. Hey, Sugar. Tell them who we are.
1: Well, we're big rock singers. We got golden fingers. And we're loved everywhere we go.
0: That sounds like us.
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0: Right.